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0: 189 Kilo Romeo Echo. Good morning.
1: Yes, this is Kilo Echo 8, Quebec Foxtrot Tango, threading the United States. I'm sorry, can I have your call sign again?
0: By all means, my call sign is Mike 9 Kilo Romeo Echo. My name is Anne and I'm in Bradford, West Yorkshire in England.
1: Okay, I copy. Mike 9 Kilo Romeo Echo. Can you repeat your name again? This is KE8QFT. My name is Fred. I'm in Medina, Ohio, USA. Over.
0: Mike 9 Kilo Romeo Echo returning. Yeah, I say very good morning. It must be evening where you are, or maybe, I don't know what time it is where you are. The name here is Anne, Alpha November November. And it's very nice to talk to you for the first time.
1: Very nice to talk to you. I'm sorry, I still didn't catch your first name.
0: No worries, no worries. The first name is Anne, Alpha November November. Don't need the E because it's perfect without. And I'm in Bradford, West Yorkshire. What can I say? It's lovely and sunny, but cold. It's getting down to about 7 degrees now, and it's getting towards definitely autumn today. So how are you this morning? Or is it? Can you tell me what time it is there, please? Back to you.
1: Well, it's 2:43 in the morning here. I'm staying up all night. And we have 57 degrees Fahrenheit. So, let me see here. 57 degrees Fahrenheit.

0: think
1: the rule of thumb is if you're in centigrade, double it and add 30, so it's about 44-45 degrees here, so it's a bit cooler than Ohio. Must be a lot nicer there. Is there any reason that you're staying up all night, or did you just feel like it? Back to you.
2: Well, what I'm doing is I'm working on a project where I stay up 24 hours on the radio. And just about everybody's gone to bed here, so I had to reach out and see if I could get someone overseas. And fortunately, Ann, you were there. Over.
1: I'm not Carrie returning. Yeah, I'm very glad to help out. Very glad to help out. It's lovely to talk to you. Well, what can I say? I'm a retired nurse, and I took up radio about 5 years ago, 6 years ago, because somebody said that I was a woman and I wouldn't be able to do it. So that's why I took it up. And it's nice to talk to different people, so that's why I did it. I'm on a CRC radio at the moment. I don't know what else you call it. On a end-fed long wire? Or am I? I can't remember now. But anyway. A collinear. Sorry, my husband's just yelled at me. I'm on a collinear. Very nice to talk to you anyway. Could you give me your information, what you're on? Back to you.
2: Well, Ann, I didn't catch a lot of what you were just saying. It's clear and everything, but I have a bit of a hearing loss. Yeah, what were you saying? Over.
1: M9KRE returning. Yeah, I was telling you what I was using, what equipment I was using. And I was getting it wrong, so my husband was shouting at me from the other room. So, yeah, I've been on the radio about 5 years because somebody told me not to because I was a woman. So I joined. And it's nice to talk to people. So could you tell me how long you've been on? Back to you.
2: Yeah, Ann, I've been in the ham radio since 2020, about all November of 2020, I got my first license, my lowest license here, a technician license, and since I've progressed since then, and I now have the amateur extra. I just knew how to pass the test. I really didn't learn anything. I really don't know anything. But it worked out, man. And what I'm using is, well, right now I'm on All-Star, of course. But I have an ICOM 7100 I'm talking to you on now. KEAQFT, back over to you. To you, Ann.
1: M9KRE returning. Yeah, sounds really good, that. You're sounding good. 5 and 9. And lovely modulation.

0: nothing. Nothing else to say now. I'm not very good at talking much. I was more into research and things when I was a nurse. But there you go. So what are you planning on doing today besides talking on the radio? Are you going to go to bed any time soon, or are you staying up for the day and then going to bed tonight? Back to you.
1: Well, I'm going to be getting off the radio in about 3 hours. Yeah, about 3 hours. My experiment will be over. I'm retired. I'm an old man. I'm 75 years old, so I don't work anymore. And, I really don't have a schedule. If I don't have doctor's appointments, that is. You know how it is. Well, so, yeah. I'm going to be up about 3 more hours, and that'll be it. KEAQFT.
0: I'm Nankari returning, yeah. Know all about doctor's appointments. They seem to pile up the older you get, the more you have. So, well, I'll be going to my allotment before long. Do a bit of digging. Sort that out. Get it all bedded down, ready for winter. Got all the plants out now. There's not a lot to do there at the minute. So that's what I'll be doing. And then a bit of shopping and home for tea, I think. So that's my day sorted out. And we'll sort the cat out as well. I'm 69 and I've got a cat and a horse. Not in the same place. The horse is at the stable down the road. And I go and visit him nearly every day. It's a pity I can't use him to plough up my allotments. It'd be a lot easier. But he'd probably eat everything, so best not. Because he's a greedy little devil. So I'll pass it back to you. Have you got any pets or anything like that? Back to you.
1: No, I do have a couple of cats. I had a couple of wives. They're both deceased now. The latest one, she died 2 years ago now. Going on 2 years. In November. And she had a couple of cats. But unfortunately, I had to give one up because it needed a lot of veterinary care, you know. And the vet said, well, if you let me have the cat, well, you know, I'll take care of the cat. And I said, well, you're not going to put her to sleep, are you? And she said, no, I promise you, the cat won't be put to sleep, you know. He said, I'll take care of the cat, and all you have to do is pay for a rabies shot. So I said, okay. And then the other cat, well, she got sick for some reason, just quit eating. I took her to the doctor, the veterinarian, and they really couldn't do anything. So eventually they had to put her to sleep. I held her in my hands while they gave her the shot that put her to sleep. But, you know, they told me there was just no hope. They had tried different medications for her and just didn't work. And they said there's no way she just wouldn't eat. So that's that, and back to you.
0: M9 carry returning. Yeah, it's sad losing part of the family like that. Our last cat had ended up, I thought she had an abscess, and I took her to the vet and said, no, it's cancer of the jaw. And we had to have her put down. But I couldn't sit there and hold her, or hold her in my arm as well while they did it. I couldn't do it. My husband had to do that for me. He's such a helpful guy. Right, well, I will leave you to it for the minute. I've just been brought another cup of tea and a bit of suppet. And it's been very nice talking to you. And I hope to catch you again sometime. So you take care of yourself. Back to you.
1: Okay. Before you go, where are you located over there in England? I'm located about 23 miles southwest of the Rock and Roll Hall of Fame, which is in Cleveland, Ohio. I'm in Medina, Ohio, and about, 23 miles away. So, where are you? Are you in London? Over.
0: And Carrie returning. No chance. There's not a chance I'd go and live in London. They're all mad down there. I'm in Yorkshire. West Yorkshire, if it comes to that. It's near Leeds, in Bradford. I'm near Leeds. Can't beat Yorkshire. If you ever come over here, you come to Yorkshire. It's absolutely brilliant. Not far from Haworth. You know where the Brontes are. That's our claim to fame at the minute. It's about 10 miles away from Haworth. So, yeah, you take care of yourself, and I'll catch you again. 73s, and thank you very much for the conversation.
1: Okay, Ann, thank you for coming back to me. This is KEAQFT. And we're going to say 73 for now, and we'll be clear. KEAQFT, 73 now.
0: Seventy-three, and you take care.

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0: Well, it's all right, mate. I'm up a bit early this morning. Work calls again, mate. Back to him.
1: MW 70YC. Yeah, I went to bed late last night, 3 o'clock. Got watching a TV series that Helen was watching, and I got pulled into it. But, yeah, I was up late this morning. I think it was about 8:15. But all in all, yeah, not too bad, not too bad. Sat outside here in a fag, coffee, radio, and the temperature here is 7 degrees. I'm just sat here with my polo shirt on, so I'm actually starting to feel cold now. But done the housework as well. It only takes me about 20 minutes to 25 minutes. Back to you.
0: M7E, well, it's running all Asgard. Yeah, I've been, like I said, I've been sort of like doing the paperwork for me, mate. So, been sat here clacking away at that stuff and printed it all off and got a nip it name to him. Then I got to go to Ross. It's great, isn't it? But, yeah, I've been making a cup of coffees and talking to you. I'm using that little handheld thingy. Are we coming over like audio-wise, Mike, back to you?
1: MW70YC. Yeah, coming through fine, mate. Coming through absolutely fine. Yeah, I might have to go to the vets today. Let the dog out last night, and the neighbour's cat, three doors down, big fluffy thing, we call him Fluffy Pants, was on the chair, and Frankie spotted him, and started barking at him, and the cat let fly with the claws. So lots of blood on the muzzle, on his muzzle, and it might have caught his eye. But it doesn't look too bad this morning. But he just won't stop our dog barking at him because the cat jumps on the fence, or it goes down the other side of the gate to the fence and lies on its side and just puts his paw under the gate or under the fence. And, of course, the dogs can't get it, so he's going nuts. But, yeah, Frankie came off the worst last night. Back to you.
0: M7E, boy, boy, returning, all that's the same. I can say, suppose your cats never saw him off, mate, because usually cats are pretty territorial, mate, you know, especially when it comes to gardens. Ewers, they don't let nothing in. they don't stand a chance. Anything that comes in here is so off straight away. There's no argument. And a tomcat got in here one day playing his games, and they all them three cats ganged up on him and beat Alec and then kicked him out. But, yeah, I'm surprised Freya or the other had never had to go on and make back to you.
1: They were all cooched up in bed last night, and on Helen. I let the dogs out at 2:30, I think it was, this morning. And he was curled up on the seat outside under the gazebo. And, of course, they didn't spot him until they came in, got the first one in. And then Frankie spotted him, and that was it. Frankie was now behind the table and the chair, because the chair was pushed in, and this cat let fly. This cat is so docile. I can mow the lawn, and if he sat about a foot from the lawnmower, he doesn't move. He's fluffy, he's cuddly, he's so laid back. But they don't seem to get him in at night. I get all my cats in by about 10 o'clock, because they've all got trackers on them and everything. They know. But this thing, he's so friendly. And our cats, if he comes in the house, they'll sort of hiss at him. But that's about it. He's been around so many times. But he even came in the workshop the other day and sat on the chair. I thought, oh, Jesus, out you go. Go on. Yeah, he's all right and everything. I'll have a word with the neighbours, see if they can get him in. It's a family that moved in back last year. Over from Bristol. Apparently he was a street cat, and they took him in and everything. But he's cuddly. He's black and white, cuddly and everything, soft fur, and he's so laid back. It's absolutely ridiculous. About you?
0: M7E, well, you were turning. Oh, that's good. At least he's not nasty or feral. My neighbors are. There was a sort of like basically the same laid back. There's a black and white one, funny enough, over, belongs to one of the neighbours. He comes waltzing into anybody's house, don't care. I found one of them sat on the chair the other day. I was like, who are you? And of course, as soon as you see me, he shot out the house. It's a bit rude, isn't it, mate? Back to you.
1: From MW70YC. Yeah, I know. It's the same as this one. if you've got the back door open, he'll come in and have a scoff and disappear away. Oh, here we go. They've heard somebody. I'm expecting Owen up soon after his shift. I've done some 3D printing for him. But how did those prints go for the antenna? Back to you.
0: M7EY, well, should be having a stab at that PX command right on Saturday, I think. I'm taking it to pieces and set the pole up at least. I've got another pole to put into position into the garden, so I've got to get some postcrete to drop that in. I'm having a short pole because it's going straight from the ground straight up, so it should be easy enough. The plate I've got done, the radios are done. I put all the hooks onto the on for the radios to attach to the plate. That's done. Basically, it's just wiring it, getting the wires, which I'm waiting for. As soon as it's here, I can set the wire. I went on the Moonraker's thing and bought a load of antenna wire. You know, the black coated stuff like your NFED's made of. Bought a reel of that. So hopefully, when I've sorted it all in and set it up, we'll fire it up and see what happens, Mike. I've got about 20-odd radios made, various different lengths, ranging from 17 foot down. So, I plan out 4 of each and then spread it out like a sun pattern. And then that should be very efficient then, mate. Back to you.
1: MW70YC, yeah, well understood there. That DS command is designed to go flat on the floor. Apparently if you raise it, it don't work so well. There's a lot of information on it. The guy designed it and everything is very good. My idea was to put it on a pole, but I say Tony made one. I put it on a pole and he said it wasn't good. That's why I've not made mine. I've got all my wires cut and everything. Oh, by the way, it's DX10 wire. Got all my radials cut and everything, and I can't put it down because where it's going to go, I'll probably get about 4 radials out. Should work, but if I put it down and everything, I've got to put a post in and everything, and it's difficult, and you've got to go through my trees and God knows what. So sort of kicked the idea a little bit, but funnily enough, the big round aluminium plates, I found I've got one left. I found it yesterday. So, going to do some stuff. Oh, is it one of our cats walking across the top of the fence? So, I'm going to give the vet a ring in a minute. Mrs. won't let that lie unless I take him up and have a quick check. The white of his eye at the top was bloodshot last night. So it doesn't seem too bad this morning, but you don't know about cats because their claws shed scales. It didn't faze him last night at all. But the amount of blood was unbelievable. Got his snout on the left-hand side. Didn't scratch his nose up or anything. Oh, been through that one before. Trying to put a stereo strip over a dog's nose. Nah, it doesn't work. But, I'll catch you later. I've got to go and do some bits and pieces. I've got to phone the vet. I'm not sure what time Owen's coming. Okay, mate, I'll catch you later. 73 for now. It's Mike Whiskey 7 Echo Yankee Charlie.
0: 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Then I'll finish me roll up first, obviously, and I'll bid you 73s, and I will give you a shout later on, mate. And, I hope everything goes well for you today. So, M7EYY, QRT with MW7EYC, and thanks for the use. 73s, Mike.

0: YM70Y, YMW70YC. Okay, Steve, catch you later, mate. I might actually do the put the cobweb up one pole level, because I've got to get the other one down. I was going to do it yesterday, but things overtook me. Okay, mate, I'll catch you later. 73 for now. This is Mike Whiskey 7 Echo Yankee Charlie going QRT.
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1: Yeah, I've got you, Peter. I was just going to disconnect. How are you? Anyway, in a while, I'm on DMR, on the old Motorola. Up to you, G1LDC, GM7VC.
0: LDC, you're fine, mate. I'm on DMR, actually, on a Hytera 785. I've got it on my Motorola as well, but I'm working through the through Stu's repeater. But it's are you using your have you still got your MMDVM hotspot, Stuart, over?
1: Your DMR call sign, you know, all your information. And when you keyed up, it said Peter G1LDC. I thought, wow. I forgot I was on DMR for a minute. I disconnected the All-Star node. Are you away or are you back home now for the autumn months? I wonder. GM7VC.
0: LDC. Yeah, well, I went. I had a seasonal pitch down there, you know. And my legs aren't good. Anyway, I went down there when the season opened in April, I think it was, and I was really struggling. I thought, I'm going to end up on floor here if I'm not careful, so I decided to pack it in.

it was too much of a struggle, you know. So I give the caravan to my son. He had a caravan down there as well. I said to him, I said, you might as well sell mine and get some money for it. Because, you know, it wasn't that old, really. Anyway, he decided to keep mine and sell his, because he's been down there for a few years, you know. They've been going down there as a family. So it went same day. He said, so word soon spreads on these sites. And anyway, he's got mine now. He's gone down there, actually, this week to get it drained down for winter. So I've been here, this is the first summer I've had here for a good while. But I've managed to get a bit of work done around the back of one thing and another, you know, get it as I want it. So that's where we're up to. Did you have one of

0: Yeah, I've got a couple actually. I've got the All-Star node, which RPG Peter made me donkey years ago, which I messed up. Anyways, it's working again, although I'm not talking through that. And I've got a couple of MMDVMs, one there in the cottage, the other one with the battery. But what I did buy, I bought an open spot maybe about 18 months, 2 years ago, open spot 2. Which is rechargeable, fits in your pocket, and I tether that to my cell phone when I go out, and that does all the data modes, like, you know, the C4FM and D-Star, although I haven't got D-Star, Peter. But that's about it. I've still got the R-Star node. I usually connect up, well, it does at 10 o'clock, it connects to 10G3 TMD. Over in Lincoln, and we have a bit of a chat most days, unless I'm going out. We'll just take a reset. Well, I ended up getting rid of the static caravan in Cheshire, because nobody was using it, and for me to travel from the outer Hebrides down to Cheshire, it's a pain. I've not got the camper now, I've got a little Hyundai i20. It's quite old, but it's runnable. Just got an MOT on it, a couple of advisories, but nothing serious. You know the advisories with MOTs, a monitor, a slight crack in the windscreen on the passenger side, and a bit of corrosion on the hydraulic pipes, like, you know. But yeah, I did the same. Nobody was using the static caravan, and I was paying a flipping lot of money, ground rent, for the static caravan. So the site owner bought it off us. They wanted the concrete slab, basically, to put a brand new one on, so they could get the commission. You know what these big site owners are like, Peter, that's you.
1: You are now, Lucy. Yeah, you hear a lot about that, don't you, going on? You really do. Well, with this site, it was just getting too much for me, really, with my legs as they are, you know. So I decided to pack it in. I've had some good time with it, with the family going down there as well, you know. That was the main reason for it. Yeah, I've still got my All-Star node. I think we got one more or less at the same time, didn't we? When Peter first started doing them, I think, wasn't it? And he did me, he put that DMR repeater

0: one LVDC, GM7VC. Yeah, if people jump from different, well, they don't jump, but they find, like up net during the week, it's quiet, you know. But I, do you remember that? You know, but going back years, when they first did lockdown, did we have the Upnutters or something on a Sunday? And different ones of us were the, you know, the guy who controlled the network, like, well, that was a laugh. That was, well, we spoke of that so many times. That was absolute scream, that, asking questions and that, trying to get answers off people. A quiz program, just something to do in the morning. People didn't want to be tied up in the kitchen to be in the wife's or the partner's way. They'd done enough work in the garden. You remember that? So we started, HOY, I've not spoke to HOY in a few months, started the Upnutters on the Sunday. It was a scream, that. Yeah, nothing's happening up here. Just, yeah, I didn't want to time Upnet out. I don't think we've got a DMR repeat Peter up here, Barry. GM8SAU, he's concentrating on, he's putting, he's involved with cattle now, similar age to me, perhaps a bit younger than me, I'm 74 now, and he's setting up on the chicken wire fencing overlooking the beach at Ballarshaw, to keep the sheep and the cattle off the beach, which seldom works. He's running out, I think it's a 1.5 kilometre wire, basically barbed wire, a single barbed wire on top of the fence. And he's setting up submarine contacts. Now, what that'll involve, I don't know, but low frequency and super low frequency, and the antenna's going to be on the fence. About 1.5 kilometres long, single wire antenna running along the top of the fence. But it's been a project he's been playing with for ages, Peter. I've nothing for that sort of frequency. I can go down with the ELAD radio. I can go down to about 90 hertz, but he's working a bit lower than that. Well, he's hoping to. About 70 hertz, which is really... low frequency. Now, what he's going to pick up on that, I don't know, Peter, but you.
1: Obviously, yeah, it's a bit dodgy, that, isn't it? They're not going to be able to transmit on it, obviously, but I don't know the frequencies down there, what to use on a lot of this military stuff now. Years ago, you know, you knew a few frequencies you could listen into, but it's, I wouldn't know anything about that sort of thing. Yeah, you did tell me you'd got rid of your caravan. A waste of time where you are now, having that stood there doing nothing, wasn't it? But, yeah, it's just one of them things that's, when niggling about and that, I would end up on floor eight. So I packed it in. I can get about, my legs are, I've got a wheelchair, an electric wheelchair here, I can get about on, in and around the house and that, you know. And I've got a scooter that goes in back of my car, I've got a ramp that's I put down in back of the kit, so all them wheelchair adapted things that I had to buy. And that gets me about, you know. So I can't grumble really. Yeah, those... MMDBM, I'm looking around to see what I can do. I'm trying to get all to Pete and see what I can do with it. Get it up and running again, you know. Get a bit of action through it. Because it was coming handy, that did, while I was travelling back and through to Devon. So, you know. Well, it's good to hear you, Stuart. I haven't had my breakfast yet. Better make a move, I think. I'll listen out for you again, obviously, on here. You pick. I'd have DMR as well, D-Star as well, D-Star and Fusion through my open spot. So I've got pretty well on the go here. Yeah, them Sundays, that was funny, it really was. I sat here and rolled up many times listening to that. And before UpNet started, we were on that other system, weren't we? Where I had a list of different nodes I could get into with AllStar. It was really good. And then we got UpNet up and running. Steam got that started. So, it's a long while ago now, isn't it? All right, mate, I'll put it back to you for final, and then I'm going to get some breakfast and get on the move. I've done it yet, only mess about the radios. G1LDC.

alive at least, put the wheelchair in the back of the car. Trouble is, it's autumn now. It's very quiet up here. There's no wind at the moment. We've had a bit of sunshine. But we're expecting rain later on this evening. Again, it's been quite a damp summer up here, like last summer was. I've got a little... I bought two, actually. I bought one then through Alibaba, through the Chinese company, a little HF amplifier, 50 watts amplifier, all bands, 5 watts in, allegedly 50 watts out, depending on the band. And it never arrived, so AliExpress, who did the order, I didn't know, they gave me a refund. And then 2 weeks later, it came. And it took nearly 2.5 months to arrive. I paid for it in June, and I didn't get it until the third week of August. Quite crazy. So I left it in the box for about 2 months. And anyway, I've got that, and I'm going to play about with that perhaps, if the weather's kind, although it's getting cold up here with the iPro Traveller. And see if anybody can hear me. I used to work fine with that camper, with a 40-metre whip on the tailgate. That was great, but there's not much room in the car. You can't stretch out your legs in the car and have a desk in front of you with a big radio on. So I sold the B897, the ASU. I sold that about 4 months ago to a guy on South Uist. Anyway, all the best, Peter. Oh, are you aware GW7 MVG, Stuart, passed away about 8

0: vanished on me. No, I didn't know. I didn't know, Mike. I didn't hear about that. When was that over?
1: Well, I forget what the time is. You know what the Motorola's like. It doesn't bleep at you when you run out of forbidden talk time. It must have been about 18 months ago, maybe 2 years. I knew he'd had a fall, and his legs were swelling up, because he used to ring me and I'd ring him. But he couldn't understand. He had an MMDVM and a DMR, a TYT380 programmed for him, but he couldn't focus on it, you know. And then I got a text message from his son Ian to say he'd passed away. So I sent some flowers, you know, for the service. I couldn't get over there. It's too far to get over there. And not having a static caravan, it would be far, far too expensive to go to the funeral. But he acknowledged the floral tribute I sent. But it must be 18 months ago, perhaps a bit longer. Everybody seems to be dying around me. All the people I used to knock about with all them years ago, they're all passing away. They really are. It really gets me down at times. Running out of friends very quickly here, Peter, that's you.
0: You and Elvis, yeah, I know what you mean. Same here. It is, it's same here. I don't know where all the radio people have gone around this area, amateur radio. Don't hear them. I've got Brian, but he's bedbound on the All-Star system. You know, on Northwest All-Star Group. Usually have a chat with him on there, but he's bedbound. That's about it, really. There's Ian in Warrington, who goes on there. He's reasonably late, just not long since got licensed. But lived check with him now. Do for dinner. And one or two for dinner. All right. I mean, I'm 82 now, so, you know, people are getting a bit thin on the ground, Stuart, over.
1: Yeah, it's sad. It happens, though. We all know it happens, but it's sad. It really is. You know, I don't hear from people for ages. I send them an email, and then I wonder whether the email's been received, because people aren't looking at the emails. And Stuart, DW7MVG, he wasn't familiar with computers. A lovely guy. I used to go over. When I stayed at the caravan, I used to go out for meals, because he lost his wife. His wife was an hairdresser. His wife died about, I don't know, about 18 months after I lost my wife. And as you know, we got the Sybil brought me the static caravan, and she spent about 4 months there till she went into the hospice. But I used to enjoy going and meeting him. And we'd go out near Mold, to a local pub, and we'd have a bit of a pub meal, like, and we'd get chatting to the staff there. It's little things in life that you truly miss. I do go to the airport cafe in Benbecula. I'm going again today, Tuesdays and Thursdays. I've got to know the staff and the security guys there and girls. And it's good to walk into a place and people say, how are you? You know, usuals you want, that kind of thing, nothing fancy. And he's there on the table waiting for me, you know. But yeah, it's life, Peter. But at least me and you are still around. We can get in contact from time to time. Back to you for your final, GM7VC.
0: You see, yeah, we've had some good old chats in the past, haven't we? Yeah, I remember you telling me about going out with Stuart and that, but I didn't have any information on that one. All right, mate. Well, it's been great catching up with you. It really has. don't know how long it's been now, but still. I do monitor, I don't want to net very often, I do occasionally with somebody I know on there. I'll go in and have a chat, you know, I've not spoken to Peter for a good while, I don't know, but I've not heard him on there. So, I'll say 7-3, Stuart, and thanks for the chat, and we'll catch up again soon. I'm going to get the frying pan out, G1LDC.
1: I did not straight away, but eventually did the scrambled egg on toast. So I had that for my breakfast, but yeah. Enjoy the frying pan. I'm wondering what you do, Pancake Tuesday. Do you stick the pancake on the ceiling like I used to do, Peter?

0: come back with a quick yes or no, and then I'll let you go.
1: Well, I used to love making pancakes for the lads when they were younger, you know. Make them a nice pancakes and put lemon curd in it. I used to love it with lemon curd in and made it as well. So, I've not made pancakes for a good while. All right, mate, 7-3, catch you soon, G1LDC.
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0: G1, acknowledge the break station, G1LDC. Yeah, I used to roll about, simple as cook them, and like you say, you'd put a bit of syrup on them, and then she'd slide it onto the plate, and then I'd roll it up like a scroll, and eat it that way. Absolutely, well, I've not had a pancake for donkey's years. I tried making one, but then you go looking on the television, watching something, and next thing the alarm goes off, the fire alarm goes off, and it's another frying pan thrown away. Cheers, Peter, all the best. I'll go back to listening.
1: Okay, Stuart, yeah, I used to roll them up with lemon curd in, and them two big lads of mine, you couldn't keep them going, they sit there all morning eating them. Come on, hurry up, do some more, you know. Right, see you, mate. Catch up with you soon. G1LDC going for breakfast. Bye for now, Stuart.
0: Yeah, well, Peter, it's good to chat. I'll go back to monitoring. I heard a break station, but I forgot his call sign. I'll listen once and then I'll disconnect.

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1: Station for a radio check, you're working fine. This is Mike 7, Hotel, Yankee Hotel.
0: Thank you for coming back to me, my friend. I just installed a VHF, UHF into the garden shed here for when I'm tinkering on. I just thought I'd put a quick call out, make sure it's working. Okay, thanks for that. I'll go back to monitoring. It's GW4STC, going QRT.
1: Not a problem though. Well, I didn't catch your location. Whereabouts are you, your location? Personal, please.
0: HYH, I believe it was. This is GW4STC. No problem, my friend. The name at this end is Steve, Sierra Tango Echo Victor Echo, and I'm located in Cricieth, North Wales there. Back to you.
1: Nice to meet you there, Steve. Operator name at this side is Brian, located about 12 and a half miles from Manchester. Okay, I'll let you get off and you have a good day.
0: To meet you this morning, my friend. We'll hopefully catch up again when I've got a bit more time, just in the middle of doing something. But so I'll say 73s and you have a good day too. GW4STC, quiet.

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1: Yeah, I've got you there, Andy. Do you want to go to 145575?
0: 145575, did you say?

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1: Thank you very much for call mobile station UK. This is Japan Alpha 2, Sierra Yankee Juliet, Tokyo, Japan. Japan Alpha 2, Sierra Yankee Juliet, Tokyo, Japan. You sound very familiar to me. Anyway, thank you for call, gentlemen. I didn't get your call sign yet, but thank you for call. This is JA2SYJ, Central Japan, Tokyo. Over.
2: JA2SYJ, G7SYY Mobile. Yeah, no problem this side. Like I say, I'm not in the best position for the repeater at the moment, but you're coming over here 100%. Bit of white noise, but that's at my side. I can't hold it. I'm just getting onto the main road. I'm just out walking in the woodlands with the 5-watt handheld at this side, but you're coming over very well here. No problem whatsoever. G7SYY Mobile.

Very good morning indeed from G70JO up in the Peak District. But a bit tied up with a critical Microsoft update that's just failed on my personal laptop, which turns out that it's a known issue for Dell laptops. So I need to go and sort that out. But yeah, for what's left of the morning, very good morning to you all. G70JA.

0: 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Good morning.
1: This is Golf Zero, Uniform Tango Zulu. Do you read me over?
0: Yes, good morning, Golf Zero. This is M708Z. My name is Matthew. I didn't quite catch all your call sign. Back to you.
1: Good morning, Mike 7. This is Golf Zero, Uniform Tango Zulu. Over.

0: I got you that time. Golf Zero, Uniform Tango Zulu, I think you said. Good morning to you.
1: Yeah, good morning, Mike 7, 0, 8 is Zulu, I think it was. And this, my name here is Reese, I'll spell it for you. Romeo Echo Echo Sierra. And I'm based near the town of Leek in North Staffordshire, about 6 miles out of Stoke-on-Trent, on the sort of border of Cheshire and Derbyshire. But I still got my feet in Staffordshire. So back to you, Mike 7.
0: Yes, morning, Reese. I know Leek. When I'm heading down down south, I often come off around there to go down by the A50. So good morning to you. What are your working conditions this morning?
1: That's a good question, that is, because I haven't switched my radio on for some time. And whatever I say onto this radio, it's coming back to me as if I'm talking to myself. What I have is the ASU FTM 400 XD. And I was trying to set up the Wires X, and I've got my computer connected to my radio, and I've been fiddling with the knobs and everything, but so I don't know where I've gone to, or I've got all the licensing things, and I've got permission to use it and things like that, but getting to use it, that's my problem. I've never used it before. I've got all the codes and the passwords and everything like that, you know. So at the moment, my radio is showing 145.287.50 FM, and let's see, it's in the mode. I noticed that my time here on my radio says 10:30, but of course it's 11:30.

0: more than just that at the moment. So back to you, Mike Seven. Perhaps you, if you know anything about Wires X, I'd appreciate your help. Over.
1: I'm afraid not, actually. I'm newly licensed, so I'm just finding my way through radio myself. I was only licensed at the end of August. I do have one point about the time, though. I think, from what I hear, in amateur radio, everyone uses the universal time of UTC. So it's actually, well, it might be 11:30 in UK time, the actual time in amateur radio is 10:30 UTC. If anyone else is listening, they might break in and maybe add to that. Back to you.

0: what I've got on here. Also on, I see that my other frequency here is Golf Bravo 36, Golf Bravo 3 Charlie Romeo FM. So I'll have to read the instructions, I think, before I go too far. So back to you anyway. Where did you say that your location is? And I didn't write your name down, over.
1: Yes, my name is Matthew, Mike Alpha, Tango Tango, Hotel Echo Whiskey. You mentioned GB3CR. Yeah, that's your local FM receiver. I say local, I think it's in northeast Wales in the Cheshire area. It's currently connected to Hubnet. 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Oh, it's a 70 centimeter band repeater, GB3CR. So back to you.
0: Matthew, Roger for that. I'll play with that. Where's your location, by the way? Over.
1: Yeah, my location is West Lancashire, by Ormskirk, and the nearest repeater that I'm connecting to is an FM repeater called GB3RP. If you're used to doing Maidenhead locator grids, my grid reference is India Oscar 83, November, November. Back to you.
0: Thank you, Matthew. Yeah, I know Ormskirk. I've been through there many times on the way up to the northwest. So, yeah. Anyway, Matthew, nice talking to you for the first time, and I'll have a more of a play, I think, with this radio and my computer. So, talking to you again, and I hope to talk to you again somewhere down the line, and you take care on your travels, and this is Golf Zero. Uniform Tango Zulu, signing off. Thank you.
1: Yeah, you're very welcome, Rhys. Thank you very much for the QSO. This is M7OHZ going clear, and listening to all calls for the moment.
2: 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Good morning, Matthew.
1: Good morning, UQY. How are you this morning? Back to you.
2: From G0UQY. Yeah, fine, Matthew. It's a little bit non-hectic on it. It was a little bit stupid on here yesterday afternoon. That's why I signed clear. I was in the shack and I was busy doing something, and you know, stupid people kept coming up. So I decided to go QRT. So sorry I had to cut the QSO short, but can't be dealing with it, if you know what I mean. From G0UQY.
1: Yes, there was some idiot playing some, what did he say, something about Mysterons or something like that, and it was all this warping noise, and I thought, oh, God. You know, I don't see the thrill in it. I don't see it. But I get your frustration. So what are you up to today, radio-wise? Back to you.
2: From G0UQY. Well, not so much radio-wise today, because it's a better day down here. The sun is shining and a little bit cooler, but at least it's dry, and I can get out and do something. I have programmed a radio for somebody who's coming for it in a little while, so if I disappear abruptly, that's what I've done. He's probably banging on the door, ringing the doorbell, so if I disappear, you'll know why. As I say, nothing really today radio-wise. Just thought I heard you talking to the guy in near Leek, and I thought I'd better just come in and apologise for yesterday. And did you find out the information you were looking for? I can't remember what you was asking now, but nobody came back to you, I don't think. But it was not surprising with all that nonsense going off. So I wondered if you found out what you wanted from G0UQY.
1: Oh, goodness, I've slept since then. I can't remember what I wanted, but it was probably to do with my indoor setup. I had a couple of good QSOs last night on 2 meters, and some of the guys set me straight on my setup. They thought I had a dodgy coax. They could sort of see it on their meters. So I swapped out the 94 centimeter radial antenna I had indoors, and for a small, a very small, sort of quarter wave mag mount on a baking tray again. And I'd bought in advance, thinking this might happen, I'd bought an SMA to PL259 adapter. And I've dropped my TX power down to low, I think it's down to about 5 watts, just to be on the safe side for this antenna. And I've got a replacement mag mount with coax coming, so that might sort out some of the issues. But it's less than ideal being indoors with the antenna. I don't have an ability to put an antenna outside. We live in a first floor flat. So it's making do with what you can do, isn't it? It's adapting to your working conditions. Over to you.
2: G0UQY. Well, I missed the location of your antenna and how you got it, but I was just thinking of my friend. He lives in a flat also, and he uses his balcony. I don't know if you've got a balcony, and if it's got a metal rail, it's even better, because you can either use a little mini mag mount, or you could perhaps strap something to it, and of course the metal frame of the balcony acts as a ground plane. So just a thought, if you've got one. If you haven't got one, then you can't do that, but that's what he does, and he works HF on that, surprisingly enough. So it's just a thought for future locations of antennas. You know, it can be a little bit awkward when you're living in a flat, but it's more than one way of skinning a rabbit, if you know what I mean.

0: to you, Matthew.
1: Yeah, thanks for that. As it happens, I don't have a balcony or a railing, so I'll cut my cloth accordingly. With this little setup here, I can get out to the repeater, and I can get a little bit on 2 meters, but my copies were pretty weak when I do that. But I'm happy to get out to the repeater, and it gives me an excuse to get out the house sometimes and go mobile or go portable. Day before yesterday, I tried a very a good setup with a 3 meter mast with an X50 on top, with a drive-on stand at Southport with my car, and that worked a treat. So back to you.
0: G0UQI. Well, yeah, external antennas are always better if you can get one, and obviously it'd be better in your car. The other thing I was thinking of, I don't know what they're called, and I haven't seen one for a long while. You know these FM antennas you get for your broadcast radios for FM? They're like a little plastic T-shaped antenna. You can actually get those for 2 meters for your radios as well, transmitting radios like we're using now. But I don't know what they're called. I've got one in the garden, in the garden shed somewhere, and it's very much like an FM stereo type, or what they call them now, the DAB radios, what they use on them. But obviously it's got a PL259 connection, and they're specially built for 2 meters. So you might look out for one of them. You could pin them in your window, you know, and run the wire down, so you don't cause, you know, too much disturbance with wires and things. They're quite, they're made of clear plastic, so they won't show up that well. From G0UQY.

0: Oh, okay. Does it stick to the window with it, like a suction cup? Is that what you were talking about? Back to you.
1: Yeah, G0UQ, I suppose you could do it with a suction cup, but if I remember rightly, at the because they're T-shaped, so they come up in the middle, and then you go one way, and then come back the other way, so they're in the shape of a T, and I think at the, each end of the T is a little hole where you can actually pin it, so you could do it that way as well, and have the upright, vertical bit coming down the centre of your window. And to every, wherever you want the radio, you can connect the antenna to your radio that way. But I haven't seen one for years, but I know they used to make them. And they probably still do, but I just haven't looked for them. From G0UQY.

0: I know exactly what you mean. As soon as you said the pins at the end, yeah, I used to have one for an old stereo, an old hi-fi system. Used to pin it to the wall. Yeah, I know exactly what you mean. It's clear plastic. It runs up from the hi-fi with a sort of a bracket in the middle, then two strips run out horizontally. So you think that they have those for like 2 meters on transmit? Okay, I'll look at those. I could run that across the window then. I'll definitely look into that. As soon as you said the pins, I knew exactly what you meant. I haven't seen one for a long while, not since not many of us have hi-fis left now, do we? Back to you.
1: G0UQI, that's exactly what I mean. You've got the right picture in your mind, and they do them for, I'm not sure if they do them for 70 cents, definitely do them for 2 meters, and I don't think they do like dual band ones, but they definitely do them for 2 meters, or they did, or they used to, but I'd be surprised if somebody doesn't still do them, so it might be worthwhile, you know, Googling it. I'm sure you'll come across one, and they'll be reasonably priced as well, I would imagine. So it's worth a thought if you're in a flat and get you out a little bit further. It's better than a little rubber duck on the end of your little handy anyway, from G0UQY.

0: Oh, yes, I've used the UV5R indoors with like one of these Abree tactical antennas, which is about 4 feet of sort of foldable Slim Jim, like a tape measure type antenna. And I can get out to the local repeater on that, on 4 watts. But my setup at the moment, as I say, I think people were listening a few times have mentioned the whole baking tray thing, and I'm starting to get the reputation, I think, for the baking, being the baking tray guy. But it works. You know, it works in a limited way, and you have to try and, you know, adapt. But I will look into the T-shaped antenna. Some other advice about maybe getting a vertical Slim Jim, like a ladder line. But I have to be careful how low, how far I drop that down. Downstairs wouldn't like seeing that waving in their window. Back to you.
1: G0UQY. Well, it doesn't matter what you got as long as it gets out and it's not in the way. I just thought one of those types of antennas wouldn't be so intrusive. You know, you could close the curtains at night and nobody could see it, or you pin it on the wall and nobody would really see it. So, you know, it'd get you out a little bit better anyway. Anyway, I better disappear, give you something to do, give you something to Google, and if I come across one, because I get a little bit interested in these things myself, so if I come across one, and if your email address is on qrz.com, I'll drop you an email and give you the link from G0UQY.

0: 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I really appreciate your feedback on that, and it's nice to chat to people who are experienced and who have got different ideas and knowledge of antennas, etc. Have a great day, I'll catch you here later, another time. Take care. So M708Z, 73s to G0UQY. I will listen to calls and monitor for a while.
1: Zero UQY. Okay, Matthew, 73s. Enjoy the rest of the day, and we'll catch up with you another time. G0 UQY. Also going back to standby.
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1: This is M7OHZ, I think I heard a call then from a 2ECHO0, good morning.
0: 2E0KOE, good morning, M7IZ. This is Mark, Mike Alpha Romeo Kilo. I'm actually not far from you, I'm in Wigan, in particular Welly, and I'm operating on indoor handy, so my signal's probably a bit scratchy. But I was just listening to your conversation there about aerials and stuff, and I heard you talk about a Slim Jim at home, one that can get you out really well, but I just wondered if you considered building a homemade Yagi. Depending on your orientation to the repeater, you could actually use that, you'll get about 10 dB gain on that. You can aim it towards the repeater and get improve your signal that way. M7 said 2E0.

0: Enjoy. Yeah, thank you, Mark. I think Leyland and District Club were building Slim Jims last night, and I didn't see the post until very late. Otherwise, I'd have gone along and asked and got my kit together and, you know, learned how to build one. But Yagi, I could probably maybe work something out. It's just the setup of the window, you know, how it opens. It's difficult getting anything out of there. But I suppose you could put it on a broom pole or something. And at night, neighbours wouldn't better see it, and it wouldn't cause any problems. But it's all gorilla antenna, if you like. So a Yagi, yeah, that might be. I'll make a note of that. So I have a notepad in front of me, so I can write down all people's suggestions. So you're over in Wigan. Are you a member of any local clubs? Or back to you, Mark.
1: Are you returning? No, not a member of any club. I've been licensed for a couple of years, and I've got my intermediate earlier on this year and all that, but I'm more of a lone wolf, and I speak on my local repeater, which is GB70G, I think, or something like that. I usually pop on this one in the Scalemaster if I can, because it's quite nice, even though I'm inside. I can still just about hit the Scalemaster repeater. So obviously we're connected to the same repeater, clearly you're on the other side. No, I'm not a member of any club, I'm a lone wolf, and I tend to do my own little bits and pieces and chat to the local guys here. And I do a bit of Hay Chef as well when I can. But I've not long moved to my new QTH, so I'm yet to get my antennas up, which is why I'm operating on an indoor aerial at the moment. But I heard you mention you had an X50 as well. I've got one too, but I'll put one on the side of the house when I get the chance. Interesting. Now, I just thought Yagi, because it's highly directional, you probably wouldn't even need to put it outside. You could probably aim it, if your orientation in your flat is right, you could aim it in the rough direction of Scalmersdale, and where it's got 10 dB again, you could afford to lose a little bit through the window and just have it completely covert and the neighbours not see anything at all. Back to you, 2SS0KO2M78Z.
0: Yeah, M708Z, back to 2Echo0, I think it was Kilo, Oscar, Echo, Mark. Yagi as well. Okay, so you could use it inside, so I could have it as like an old television top Yagi antenna that you used to have to move around trying to get rid of the snow on the picture. So indoors, that would work, wouldn't it? Even on the windowsill where I am at the moment, I can direct it out. So I'm facing the window where I have the antenna is facing southeast, I think it is. Yeah, the sun goes over that side. I'll consider that. Thanks very much, Mark. So, I've gone along to a couple of meetings locally, and I popped onto a radio camp in the summer before I got my license, and people were very helpful. But I get the whole lone wolf thing, you know. I like to sit and study and listen to people. Yeah. Back to you.
1: Each to their own and all that. I mean, I've talked to some people and the clubs mean a lot to a lot of people, and it's a way of obviously socialising as well. Myself, I wouldn't say I'm antisocial, but I'm a very private sort of person, and I like the technical aspect as well. And like I said, every now and then when the mood strikes, I have a conversation with people, or like I said, I bump into people like you who are looking for things, and I thought, well, I've got a little suggestion for you, and see where you can go with that. For me, it's all about the acquisition of knowledge, and I enjoy it as well. But I do pop on from time to time, but like I said, I usually listen to this repeater, pop on the EG repeater as well. Sometimes HM, but I think that's all linked through HubNet anyway, so they're probably hearing me over in HM down in Lee as well. But so I thought I'd just pop in, give my bit and pieces. I mean, I'm on QIZ as well, so if you wanted to drop me an email, anything like that, or anything further, I'd put you was down as well. And I'll catch you further on down the line. So I've got a few more bits and pieces in the house here to do, so I'm going to disappear fairly shortly. So I'll pass over to you for your final, and wish you all the luck and in your endeavour to search for antennas. It's a fascinating subject, I must say. M7AZ2E0KOE for your final.

0: Yeah, M708Z saying 7322 Echo 0 Kilo Oscar Echo Mark. Yeah, thanks, Mark. I sometimes get out to Beacon Hill in Up Holland, so I'll listen out for you there when I get my do a QRZ from there. But I'll look you up on QRZ, and thanks so much for your advice. And I'll look into the Yagi. So M708Z going clear and standing by.
1: Yeah, Beacon Hill's not too far from me. I know it fairly well, so yeah, I'll listen to you on Simplex as well when you go out there. Use your 145 500. I'll listen to them there, and I'll give a shout. Easily catch on there. Okay, no problem. Have a great day. 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
1: 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Papa, name is Kev, Kilo Echo Victor, QSL.
0: G6ZDP, G7CPN. Good morning or good afternoon to you there, Kev. Thanks very much for the report. I've been having a few problems with this node. I tried to demonstrate it to another amateur yesterday that came around to the shack, and it wouldn't boot up properly.
1: G6ZDP returning. Well, you sound A-OK now, and that's exactly what I've been doing. I've been playing around with a radio-less node. It's quite tiny. It's about, what did I measure it? 150 millimetres wide, and the depth is 120 millimetres and about 50 millimetres high. And I've just been playing around with the audio settings again. But I'm not going to play around with it anymore. I'm going to leave it as it is. I didn't get a name from you, so maybe you can give me a name on your over. Back to you, G6ZDP QSL.
0: Yeah, G6ZDP, G7CPN. Okay there, fine there, Kev. Name is Simon, Sierra India Mike Oscar November, and location is Congleton. And your audio is absolutely superb, Kev, through the hubnet. And yes, I'm glad I've got this radio listener working again. It wouldn't boot up, so I've done a complete system reset on it this morning, and checked it through with all the port numbers, etc. So glad it's working, and thanks very much for the report, and okay on your regular note there. Well, it's sounding great, Kev. Can't hold it. I've got lunch on the go, but thanks very much again for the report. Best 73s, Kev. G7CPN.
1: 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Roger. Okay, yeah, as I say, the audio sounds perfectly A-OK to me. But I think when you're trying to do a demo, it all goes wrong. I think they call that a sod law, don't they? But, yeah, I've got, I don't know how many nodes I've got. I think I've got 7 various sites which I've built, and a few hotspots which I've built. Well, 2 of them, and one of them was given to me. But I don't think I'm going to get any more. The shack is just full up with radio equipment. Okay, 7-3, have a great day, and we'll catch you further down the log. From Golf 6, Zulu, Delta, Papa, going back to standby. Thanks for the use of it.
0: Yeah, yep, thanks very much, Kev, and yes, you can only use one node at a time, I suppose. But okay there. Best 73s, Kev. Enjoy the rest of your day. And G7CPN is now back to standby, and QSY to the kitchen for lunch. 73s there, Kev. 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
1: Rob, I'm returning to you. You're getting into the system loud and clear. Loud and clear, G1EFU in Wigan.
0: G1ESU, thanks very much for that one, my mate. Yeah, you got Darren this side, just outside Worcester. Okay, cheers for that, mate. All the best, and thanks very much for the check out there.

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1: Two E0 Fox Mike, M0XOC, you're getting in, no problem.
0: Thank you, sir. Thank you very much. Name's John Juliet Oscar Hotel November. Location, Middlewich, Sandbach Bypass. Near Sandbach and in the middle between that street. Sorry, between Sandbach and Middlewich. 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
1: 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Name's Mike. Mike, Kilo X. Walking in the Wigan area.
0: Roger, Mike. I haven't got a pen down to write call down, so I'm a little bit slow picking them up. Yeah, well, that's not bad, is it? I'm on a little handheld. It's a Quang Sing. It's not a Belfong, it's a Quang Sing. 5 watts, and I'm getting it repeated. Okay, that's brilliant of it.
1: Well, this is the Yaesu VX8. I can't keep up, John. There's so many different radio schemes coming out all the time. I haven't heard of that one.
0: Yeah, it's basically very similar to the Belfong, just a cheap little Chinese thing, but it's working, so I'm quite happy with it, over.
1: Well, if it does the job, that's all that matters. Let's put it this way, if you lost that one, you wouldn't be too bothered. If I lost this one, I'd throw a paddy.
0: Yeah, you will be. It's really what I'm thinking about. They're about 400 quid on me.
1: About that, yes.
0: My friend's got exactly the same one, M6KRV, the one that you've got. I've seen it. It's a little Yaesu. It's very, very nice. Anyway, I'm just going mobile now, so I'll cut you short. So I'll bid you 7-3 from 2 Echo 0 Fox Mike going to RT.
1: OK, John, 2E0 FFM, M0XOC. You take it easy, mate. Best regards.

0: AMM7ONH here. Yeah, your last signal was perfectly readable. A little bit noisy, perhaps, but perfectly readable. Over.
1: Okay, yeah, I'm only running 5 watts, it's just my handheld, but it's on my outside aerial. It's on my outside aerial, so I don't know. But I'm getting in anyway. I say it's just a little handy Yaesu FT4X. And I say that's going into a clinic on the roof of the house. So, anyway, at least I'm getting in. The name's Paul, just north of Liverpool. G4PDO.
0: Yeah, hello, Paul. Name here is Martin, Mike Alpha, Romeo, Tango, Yankee, November. Call is MM7ONH, Mike, 7, Oscar, November Hotel. And I'm based just to the northeast of Fort William in the Highlands, about 13, 14 miles up from Fort William. Talking to you on one of these little retrievers, RT5s, RT8s, I don't know what it is, it's one of these little handies, and it's working into my, I've got a All-Star node just outside in the workshop, so literally I'm stood about 15, 20 metres away from the node, but it covers quite a large area around the villages of Roybridge, Speenbridge, and I sort of put it up so if any amateurs were on holiday up here, they could make use of it. I don't know if anybody ever has. But it's an interesting little thing to run in the background. MM7ONH, over.
1: Hey, okay, yeah, from G4PDO. Yeah, I'm not really into VHF, UHF, just HS for my interest, really. But I just recently got this little handy, and I've connected it into my outside aerial just to see how it's working. But is the audio, is it loud enough, and is it readable?
0: Yeah, Paul, you're more than readable. Certainly it's quite clear. I can't really describe the effect. There's a little bit of fuzziness on your voice, but the signal is very clear, but there's just this little bit of fuzziness on your voice. But I think as my ears get attuned to it, it's easier to understand. But certainly you're coming through well, you know, 5 and 8 sort of level, you know, but you'd expect that. No worries. Weather here today is a bit overcast. And it's cold, actually. It's very cold today. And but I'm going to be going out in a little while, so we'll wrap up warm for that. MM7ONH, over.
1: Is that any better now? I've got a bit... I might have been a bit too close to the mic. Is that any better now?
0: Yeah, that sounds much better. That's perfect. I do find sometimes with All-Star... I've had this thing up for quite a while, and I find that sometimes if you do talk too close to the microphone, it does get a little bit fuzzy as you perhaps overdrive the node that you're talking through in Liverpool there. And I also find that if you have the radio too close to the, I've got a Raspberry Pi, or if you have it too close to the Raspberry Pi, it seems to sort of increase the background sort of noise hum. Sort of type effect, so I don't get too close to it. And of course, if you put it anywhere near a computer, of course, it drives the computer crazy, but there we go. MM7ONH, over.
1: Yeah, okay, yeah. Yeah, I'm just using the microphone inside the set, just holding the set. I did get a microphone for it, but it's got a buzz on it. It's got a real, really strong buzz. I don't know what that is. You know, when you plug it in on your transmission, there's a really, really, really loud buzz. It's like the screen in the microphone's not working. But I'm just on the handheld itself, just using the internal microphone. So as I say, it you know. Anyway, I wish you all the best. Thanks for the contact, and we'll catch you again. Cheerio.
0: Yeah, nice talking to you, Paul, G4PDO, and this is MM7ONH, thanks, 73s, and thanks for the chat. Standing by.
1: Cheerio, yeah, all the best.
2: 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Boom G6ZDP, name is Kev, Kilo Echo Victor, QSL.
0: Yeah, hello Kev, G6ZTP, MM70NH here. Yeah, I was, thanks for that. It's a very helpful tool. I used it a long time ago when I, well, a year or so ago, more by when I set mine up, and it certainly resolved a lot of issues for me, sorting out the audio levels there. So that was a very good tool. Yeah, thanks for the information. MM70NH, standing by.
2: 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Yeah, okay, well, I heard you talking with the other gentleman as well. I find that you may not be aware, but obviously you are, but I'm not quite sure about the other gentleman. But his audio was loud, but it's a lot more quieter now when he stood a little bit back from the microphone. Okay, I'll leave you to carry on. Press 7-3, and we'll catch you further down the log. Golf at 6 Zulu Delta, papa.
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0: Last quarter, this is Juliet 01, Juliet Oscar 0.
1: G0 POM returning. 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Slowly, please.
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0: One, Juliet Oscar Sierra.
1: Richard, my friend. Richard, Zulu.
0: Hi, Craig, this is Zulu Sierra 1, Juliet Oscar Sierra, Zulu Sierra 1, Juliet Oscar Sierra.
1: Roger, my friend, Roger. Golf 0, Papa Oscar, November, returning. The name of descent is Gary, Golf Alpha Romeo Yankee. And the QTH would be Darlington, northeast England, approximately 30 miles south of Newcastle upon Tyne, my friend. Back to you.
0: Hi, sorry, could I, this is Julius Sierra 1. I didn't catch your call sign. My name is Josh. Juliet Oscar Sierra Hotel. I'm from Cape Town, South Africa. This is Juliet Sierra 1, Juliet Oscar Sierra.
1: Zulu Sierra 1, Juliet Oscar Sierra. This is Golf 0, Papa Oscar November. G0POM, my friend. And the name is Gary, Golf Alpha Romeo.

0: This is Isiru I'm so bad with call signs. Hi, Gary. It's Josh. I just thought I'd join the repeater. That actually sounds like quite a busy one. That's my first time on the specific repeater. I'm normally on the Constantiaberg repeater, located in the southern suburbs of Cape Town. It's actually my first time on this specific repeater. This is Juliet 01, Juliet Oscar Sierra.
1: Roger, my friend. Roger, Josh. No problem, my friend. This is a local repeater to me. Probably about 25 miles away from in Darlington, which is, like, as I said, it's approximately 30 miles south of Newcastle-upon-Tyne and approximately 12 mile east, or sorry, west from Middlesbrough, the town of Middlesbrough, on the northeast coast of England, my friend.
0: Gary, this is Zero-Zero-One, Juliet Oscar Sierra. So I'm on this extreme southern tip of Africa. We're on the extreme southern tip where the Indian and Atlantic Oceans meet. I'm the very tip of Africa. We've actually got quite a good community of ham radio operators. I think that actually some of the guys are doing their ham radio license this coming Saturday. So it's going to be quite interesting to see the new guys. I did my radio license exactly a year ago, so I'm still quite new to the community and I'm still learning. I just have a little handheld, and I'm just hopefully someone can help me set up. I've got a UHF HF antenna as well as a NFED halfway for HF. This is Zulu Sierra 1, Juliet Oscar Sierra.
1: Josh, all understood. At the 5 watts into the repeater here, on a ESU, sorry, not a ESU, an ICOM 9700 into a diamond antenna. I'm not too sure which net it's running through. If it's D-Star or whatever, I'm not too sure. I just know it works. So how's your day been today then, my friend?
0: Geezer, this is Zulu-01, Juliet Oscar Sierra. The weather's actually been very good in Cape Town today. We are heading into summer at the moment, so it is warming up a little bit. We are in spring. It's actually been a good day. Unfortunately, I'm physically disabled, so I sent my dad physiotherapy, so that was my day today. So the weather's actually warming up quite nicely, and hopefully we're going to head into a good summer. I know you guys are heading into the winter at the moment. Hopefully you don't get too much snow, or if it's just mostly rain, rain that you get. This is Zulu-01, Juliet Oscar Sierra.
1: November returning, yes, we're the opposite, Josh. We're just turning into autumn here. It's starting to get a bit chilly on the night time. It's shining here, but the 14.14, which is not too clear. It's not too good. I'm sort of disabled as I'm blind in one eye, left leg amputee, and partially blind in the right eye. So, no problems with my friend. But we still get by, I suppose, still get by. The hobby helps. Back to you.
0: Uh, 06, I think you said TAN, if I know. My memory does get a bit better slowly, so I must just keep repeating the call sign. This is 071 JS, by the way. Yeah, sorry to you about your eye. I know it's quite difficult. My dad is partially sighted as well, in both eyes. So I know it's a bit difficult to get around and to do things. Yeah, no, unfortunately, yeah, we just have to, we'll have to just carry on and just get on with it. Yeah, unfortunately, I just can't set up my own antennas and stuff, so I do need help with that. But, yeah, I've got a little handheld Biofang that I use as well, and I can use it quite well. Yeah, as I said, but I can only reach one repeater and simplex with it. So hopefully with an external antenna, I'll be able to reach other repeaters in our area. I think we have about three or four repeaters in Cape Town, and I think a DMR repeater as well. So yeah, we do have a nice community. Yeah, this is Zulu 01, Juliet Oscar Sierra.
1: Virgin and Josh, all copied. Yes, well, I passed my my exams many years ago, and I had a long break away from the hobby, nearly 30 years, and I only came back in probably the last 3 or 4 years. I have the Icon 7300 Mark II onto a hex beam for the HF side of it, and like I said, I have the 9700 for the 2 meters and the 70 cents in the other 0.25, I think it is, I'm not too sure, but never use it. So, but what aerial did you see you had up?
0: G6, I think it's PAN, 01 JOS. At the moment, I don't have any external antennas. I do have a Balen at the moment. I think it's a 49-1 Balen. So I'm hopefully going to set up a end-fed half-wave with a counterpoise. And I've also got an X50 antenna for UHF, VHF. But at the moment, I've only got my little extended antenna on my handheld. So that's the only thing that I'm using at the moment. So yeah, as I said, it's just unfortunately HF radios are extremely expensive where we come from. I think

0: Buy Gucci 90 is probably about 14,000 rand, which is extremely expensive. But I was looking at a Yaesu FTX 1, which costs about 30,000 rand, which is for us a lot of money. It's really a lot of money. So, yeah, unfortunately, it is everything here in South Africa is quite expensive. So, yeah, we have to just save up a little bit. This is ZS1, JOS.
1: The last one I sold was the FT1 Optima, which I don't know how much would be in runs, but it was in pounds, and it was just under £2,000, and I sold it for around £1,300. I took a big loss on it, but I wasn't happy with it, so I just sold it on and bought the Icon sets, which I'm quite happy with, Josh. It's a lot easier for me. As I say, I'm blind in one eye, partially sighted in the other eye, so everything's. I'm just going to turn this phone down because I'm getting messages and messages. Hang on. It's easy for me to use, if you know what I mean. A lot easier on the eye. Plus, I can press buttons and it tells me what frequency I'm on. But anyway, Josh, I'm going to cut it off now and I'll let you go. And I don't know if anybody else wants to dive in and have a quick chat with you. But the one, Julian Oscar Sierra. This is Golf Zero, Papa Oscar, November, going QRT. Many thanks, Josh.
0: GZPON, this is ZS1, JOS. Thank you for a chat, Gary. I really appreciate it. Hopefully your remaining vision does stay with you for as long as possible. But for now, 73s, and yeah, thanks for the chat. I really appreciate it. 73s for now.

Mike 7 India Zulu Kilo, Mike 7 India Zulu Kilo to Mike 7 Oscar Quebec Sierra, hearing you loud and clear. It's over.

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0: Golf Whiskey 4, Sierra Tango Charlie returning. Thank you for coming back to my call there, my friend. The name at this end is Steve, Sierra Tango Echo Victor Echo. I didn't quite catch all the call sign. I think it might have been Golf Whiskey 4 Delta something or other. Perhaps you'd kindly repeat back to you.

0: Afternoon, Steve. The call sign is Golf Whiskey 4, X-Ray Delta Radio, XDR. I don't enunciate it very well. My name is Tony, use your spelling. I'm located just south of the city of Wrexham, over.
1: W4XDR, X-Ray Delta Romeo. Thank you, Tony. This is... Well, nice to meet you this afternoon. Thank you for coming back to my call. Nice to speak to you up there in Wrexham. I'm down in Crickieth. Crickieth, just by the sea there. What's been a slightly better day today than I think they'd originally forecast. Quite nice. Just been out for a walk and just got back in the house. Back to you.
0: Okay, Steve. Okay with Crickieth. Not been there for a while, but I've been there plenty of times and gone through it. I used to deliver petrol to a garage there, a BP garage. Probably not BP now, but that was a long time ago. They've got a camper van there as well now at Crickieth. I've not actually used it, but from what I see, it doesn't look too bad. I'm a little village called Overton-on-Dee, south of Wrexham. A few miles south of Wrexham as a crow flies, but about 8 miles by a road. So that's me. It's quite decent. It's not been a bad day so far. It started off with a bit of rain. I'm about to get out of here. I'm doing so. Just set the 3D printer going on something, and I'm about to get outside and do some work. But that's normal for me. I'm a late starter. I've been out and had coffee with a friend this morning. I've played on the computer and had my lunch, and then played on the computer some more. And now I'm going to go outside and do something useful. But I heard you call a couple of times, so I wasn't going to leave you hanging there without any response. I don't like to do that, so I thought I'd just have 5 minutes with you. Back to you, Steve.
1: W4STC returning. Yes, no, thank you, Tony. Yeah, I know it can be a bit like that sometimes, can't it, on here? You feel like you're a bit lonely. And as I only put this little Anytone VHF, UHF into the shed yesterday, I started to wonder whether or not perhaps I'd, something wasn't quite right. I just put a little old car whip that I had up on top of the shed and a couple of homemade radios just so I had something when I'm tinkering around down here. I tend to... It's kind of my little man cave, main rigs in the house and so on. But I just thought I forgot I had this radio, to be honest with you, and I thought, oh, I'll put it in the shed on a runoff 12 volt battery, as you do. Just a little half an hour project, which I finished just before I went for my dinner yesterday. So I thought, when you put your call out, you wouldn't normally comes back. You think, oh, perhaps it's not working. Back to you.
0: Yeah, that's the truth, isn't it? I think I heard you're on earlier today. You've in your shed. You just installed a radio in there. Probably an Anytone, probably similar to my Anytone. I've got a little. I'm on a handheld at the moment, but I've got an Anytone 779 UV that I use. I don't use it much. Very rarely go on simplex with it. I just use it to with my nodes. I've got 3 nodes in total. One of them's in the camper van and stays in there. I guess turned on when I'm in the camper van. Two of them in the house. One of them very often connected to a different network, to HubNet. And that's the way it works here. But yeah, it's a problem when... it's a puzzle to me, to be honest. There's plenty of stations that are regularly on here, but they can't be on all the time. And, they spend quite a bit of time through the day. But there must be hundreds of stations on here that never talk. And people can put a call out, call after call, and nobody responds to them. And it just puzzles me. But each to their own. They don't want to talk to anybody. I do wonder why they're a radio app, to be honest. But hey, as I said, each to their own. Back to you, Steve.
1: Yeah, all copied there, Tony. Yeah, I know what you mean. It's, I suppose it's, as you say, it's each their own, isn't it? Some people just prefer to listen, I think, but you do feel a bit lonely sometimes. I want to be honest, I tend to be on D-Star these days more than VHF. This is the, I can just, which is why I just put this up, because it's the only repeater I can get from my home QTH here. Which is actually a gateway repeater, I think, MB7 ILP, but I tend to have most of me sort of rag chews on D-Star these days, on 01 Charlie and 30 Charlie, using me ID52 with a RF open spot 4, which Pro, which I use, obviously it's nice and handy in the house. That's what I tend to use, to be honest with you. Back to you.
0: Okay, Steve. Well, I'm using an All-Star. It's an RPG node. Well, actually, it's an RPG copy of an RPG node, G7 RPG. I'm just looking at QRZ.com. I think I've not got a lot on mine, but I've got a lot more than you. Anyway, it's the important information is there. Ross Lang, Crickius. Wonder whereabouts that is in relation to the centre. I can always put it in Google Maps. I like to have a look on Google Maps where people live and have a little nosy up and down the road. I'm sure a lot of people do that, you know. Anyway, look, Steve, I'm going to disappear. I've got a trailer full of junk out there. I'm looking at it through the window. I've got various workshops on my place here, and one of them is an absolute junk pile, and it needs clearing out. The missus has been at me for a long, long time. When are you going to start that? And it's one of them where you open the door, you look in and go, no, not today. Shut the door again and wander off and just ignore it. So I've decided to make a start. Well, I have made a good start on it. So I'm going to go back in there, and all that stuff that I've kept for years, it will come in handy one day. I'm slowly sifting through it and throwing it in the trailer, ready to go to the tip and dump it all. So, got to get back out there and put a couple of hours in before I finish up for the day. So, back to you, Steve, for the final. GW4XDR.
1: GW4STC returning for the final. Okay, Tony. Yeah, well, I'll leave you to your tidying. Good luck with that. Hope to catch you again further down the log, as I say. I'm if you go to QRZ, you can see me there, my location on there. I'm just inland from Cricket slightly, and you'll see where I am on there if you're interested. But catch you again, my friend. All the very best. 73s for now. GW4STC going clear and saying ta-da now.
0: Yeah, okay, Steve. Yeah, I see you there. Handsome chap. I'm just thinking, of course, it's a good job. Well, I wonder who got the next one up from you, STD. Who want that one? Ta-da.
1: Roger that. 7-6.

0: 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X-ray Japan, JXXT, listen. Can you give me a signal report, please, from G-N6J?
1: OBAY, yeah, you're getting in, no problems at all, perfect audio.
0: So much, I was just wondering how I was getting it, and yeah, that's very good. Coming back, there, a nice signal, and it's a nice day here today, sun is shining. Very nice indeed. Back to you from G8X6J.
1: Okay, the audio is good and clear, but they did have a dropout. I think I got the sun is shining, and then it's a very nice day or something. There was a bit of a gap in between the two, but the audio is fine, so maybe a little bit of packet loss, but it seems a little bit too clean for packet loss, and the signal was still there. Just sort of let you know. Can't hold it, I'm actually working, but I always try and give a radio report where I can.
0: Yeah, okay, thanks for that. Yeah, I don't know why, but the transmitter dropped out for some reason. Well, I don't know why there, but anyway, thanks for coming back. At least I know it's working, and got a number node there, so we're okay there. Many thanks, any freeze, we'll catch you later.
1: Yeah, no problems. Have a good one. Enjoy the sun.

0: Mike 7 Delta Kilo Echo, just testing access.
1: TE0BAY, yeah, no problems at all. Straight in, GB3IK, South East UK. Can't you, Ken? I think the repeater's in Rochester.
0: Yeah, DK, sorry, M7DKE, yeah, thank you very much for that response. Yeah, just setting up a little Anytone AT779, tiny little thing, see if I can get it working in the car. Thanks for your help. Take care.
1: Yep, no problems.

That's just a test. That was me. Just doing a test. Me. Just doing a test.

0: Evening, Paul. Yes, I'm around again. He's only 4XDR. Just got in.
1: Yeah, good evening, Tony. Did you get that QSO1 set up? I'm trying to set it up now, but I'm having a little bit of problems. Kevin's got it set. So just wanted a little bit of advice sort of in, but if you've got it set, then I'll get it off of you, Tony. Go ahead.
0: Hey, Paul. Oh, no, mate. As soon as I left my computer, it went out of my mind. I've been outside working on my workshop, as I explained to you, and it started to rain, so I've just come and got a cup of tea and had the radio monitor in the kitchen, so I heard your call. No, mate. I haven't got time to play with that at the moment, over.
1: Roger, Tony. Hard life, I know. So how's your day been? We haven't had any rain at all today. It's been really nice. I've been out and went to a friend's house and done some DIY for her. And then I've been over to Stockton and get a tip on me queue. That's done. I've got arranged a game for tomorrow. I just sat down and started to look at this QSO1. A bit confusing, but I'm sure we'll get there. I can't really get connected anywhere at the moment, but I did read it takes about 10 minutes or so to connect to your node. You know, I'm looking at that. Sounds like you've been busy again today, mate. Back to you, GW4XDRG0CDX.
0: Yeah, okay, Paul. No, while I was talking about it to you, I got it up on my screen and was having a little read through, but nothing of any, nothing stuck. I've not studied it, but I will read up on it and find out.

0: about. So I gather you have to register with it, your call sign, maybe your, I don't know, digital ID, perhaps, maybe. What have we been doing? Well, this morning I went out, met up with a pal of mine. I haven't seen him for quite a while. I've been meeting up with him for years, or for a coffee every now and again, every few weeks, every month or so. Anyway, having a chat for about 2 hours in the cafe. So then I come back and all that, and I've been outside. Had my lunch. I've been playing with my 3D printer. Of course I have. I'm printing something quite decent off at the moment, and I've just come in, and the legs for the project have been printed. The magnets have arrived today, from little magnets I'm going to incorporate in. It has a magnetic dish for the parts. It's what it is. It's a dip. When you take the head off the Cobra Rex, you can take the head off the rail to service it and work on it. You get clogs in it. I've already had a clog, but I didn't have to strip it down to move to get rid of it. But this jig that I've made, that somebody's designed, very clever piece of kit. You print it off, and I've got it here. It's quite a big piece of print, and you can just drop the head into it and strip it down, and it holds it firm. And yeah, it's a cracking piece of kit, and it stands on four legs. So I said, when I went out, I set the printer going, print the legs, so I'll come back in and they're all done. So I can assemble it up. There's other bits and pieces to print for it as well. So I've been messing about on my computer with the CAD program. I had to make a few little changes. But there you go. That's me day. Now I'm in and waiting for tea time. Back to you, Paul.
1: Sounds like you've had quite a nice little day there, Tony. A little meet up for breakfast and, pottering around this afternoon. Did you look at those in brackets I was asking you about for 3D printing? Did you have a look at those? Because I could do with half a dozen of those, if you can knock them up. I'm happy to pay for them. I did get them off. I got 10 or 12 off of Gordon. But I haven't heard for ages, so, I think he's on QRT on HubMed, like so many others. it's amazing. If you think back 3 years of all the stations that were on, and they're all gone. I wonder why. I could guess, but that's for another time, another channel, so to speak, Tony. My mate's got one of these laser printer things. It's about $5,000 or $6,000 worth of kit. And he bought it to start a little business. And in the end, he went back to a cabin in London. So the machine, which is a massive machine, is sitting in my mate's ex-wife's garage. And it's about $5,000 worth of kit that, I don't know what he'll do with it. He'll obviously sell it at some stage, but he's one of these blokes that keeps hold of stuff until it ain't worth nothing. He's got an old Yamaha 350 sitting in the garage that's, going rusty. He's got an old pan-European doing the same thing. He's one of those orders that can't get rid of anything. But there you go. I've had a nice day. And I've been just the last 20 minutes trying to get signed up on this QSO1. But I'm sort of stuck with it. I sent Kevin a message, but he's useless with messages. I've sort of put it down and having a chat with you, mate. As I say, no rain today. Lovely day, mate. Back to you, GW4XDR, G0CDX.
0: Right, okay, Paul, GW4XDR. Just checking the battery on my phone. Got 2 segments left. know what? You mentioned it the other day, and I thought, right, must look. I did have a look into those brackets a while ago. I think I might have to do it my own design. I'll look into it. Give me time, and I'll look into it. It could have been an interesting project. I'll look into designing my own. I have seen some, and I've seen some that are quite tricky, actually, and but they're a bit over tricky. You don't need, I won't describe them, but you don't need the trickiness that they've got. They've got a screw clamp and all sorts. Well, you know, I might revisit that. I'll go and have a look at the file and see what I think. But, yeah, you mentioned it. It was in my head, and I thought, right, I must look at that. And it come right out of my head again. So it's back in my head here. I've got a pad next to me. Brackets, Paul, brackets, here you are. There we go. We'll write that there, and that'll serve as a reminder to me on my jotter pad there. What else was it? Oh, the bikes, the Horde. Well, that machine is a whole different ball game, that is. A laser cutter, a whole different ball game. That still works on very similar principles on the files, coordinates. They're all much the same like that, the same as a 3D printer. You create a file, giving it the code. It's G code with a 3D printer. It might be the same for that. And then that's what drives the machine. That's what instructs it to the location on the print bed or on the cutter bed and all that kind of thing. And the Yamaha, well, 350. I would imagine that's got to be worth something if it's a two-stroke. Is it the RD 350? If it is, well, but the Pan-European, yeah, it's not even a decent doorstop in my book. Sorry, Paul, I know you had one. Never been my kind of machine, those. But each to their own. It's a big tourer. And that's the thing about it, going back to that. Just hang on a second. Going back to the laser cutter, the thing is, like you say, they end up worth nothing, don't they? Because technology moves on such a pace these days that when you hang on to something, it's out of date in a few years. It's like computers. Computers will still work. I've got a laptop that's years old and still good. But technology leaves you behind these days. And I'm a hoarder. I've always been a hoarder, and I'm trying my best now to divest myself of all this bloody rubbish. I've just been in that old workshop. I've found all sorts of interesting stuff in there. I've got a section that's all my old files from my business when I started up. Diaries from previous years, and been reading through them. So it's slow going, Paul. So back to you anyway, GW4SDR, spouted that one.
1: GW4XDR, G0CDX returning. Yeah, I think he thinks, my mate with the laser printer, he thinks there's money in the bank sitting in the garage. But he actually ain't. You're 100% on the money there, Tony. So, he's had it about 3 years now, this laser printer. He bought it, I think he bought it second hand for £6,000. And was going to start a business with it, and was going to go to night school to learn how to use it properly, and blah, blah, blah, and in the end, it all fell through, like a lot of these things, and he's sitting in the garage now, becoming dated. No, it wasn't the RD350, it was a Yamaha 500 or 600, I said 350, but I got that wrong, but I can't remember the model now, but they are sought after these days. But this thing that he's got in the garage, it's probably a project for someone, £200 or £300 and a project. The pen that he's got is an old pen, it's an 07. I had an 012 pen on a cherry red, and it was a beautiful looking bike. This is the silver pen. And I've had a go on it, actually, when he had it going. And I rode it, and I thought, oh, what a piece of...

0: They're bulletproof and pens, and he said to me like a couple of weeks ago, oh, I've put a battery on the pen, and it started up straight away. He said, I didn't run it for long because it's got old fuel in it and, you know, needs a service. He said, I think I'm going to sell it. And I thought, and I said to him, yeah, you might get a grand on it, John. He went, oh, no, I paid like nearly $4,000 for that. I want at least three for it. I've only had it 4 years, he went. He's probably used it 10 times in that 4 years. So it's sawned and sitting in the garage, but there you go. It is what it is. I think for me, Tony, I'm interested to you. I don't want to keep junk anymore. So we slowly but surely, we sold a load of stuff this last couple of weeks on the marketplace, like crash helmets and gloves and all sorts of motorcycle gear. Even sold one of them, you know, one of them brushes that fit on your chain. So I got in a square. Let me take a bit. I'm sure you know the chain cleaning brush that I'm on about. I sold one of them, brand new, £3. yeah, just getting rid of stuff that we're never going to use. That's the way you got to look at it. You got to pick up something, Tony, and go, when am I next going to use that? Or what's the percentage of me going to use that ever? Especially your age, mate. yeah, get rid of it, sell it, give it away, you know, do something with it, recycle it somehow. Back to you, mate, G0CDX.
1: Yeah, okay, Paul. yeah, the pan, I've never ridden a pan-European. The police had them, didn't they? But I remember there was quite a lot of problems with them as far as handling was concerned for their job. You know, maybe it's the weight distribution with all the stuff that they had on it. Because let's face it, you put panniers in the top box on a bike and upset the handling of it because you disrupt the airflow around it. So I do know that when they, you know, got up around the high numbers, that they did tend to weave. But that was probably down to the equipment they had on it, you know. Yeah, you know, this. I know you're good. You and Denise are good at shifting stuff. You don't hang on to stuff, do you? Radios, anything. It's gone. Not like myself, of course. I could do it. I'm looking at my radios now. No, I don't know which one I would get rid of. So they're all going to stay, all four of them. One, two, three, yeah, four of them. Four HS sets. I'm just trying to think. There's a guy that I've followed for years, and his name's gone right out of my head. And, you know, he said, if you want to tidy your life up, if you're, you know, the first thing to do, if you sort of want to, you know, make your life a bit calmer and everything, he said, tidy your bedroom. That's what he says, tidy your bedroom. I'm trying to remember his bloody name. It's gone right on me. Oh, God, somebody will say it when I drop the carrier. And it's very good advice, that, because, you know, it's amazing how cluttered. You walk in a room and it's cluttered. Now, if you know, if you're a certain type, you'll just you manage to ignore it. But you look in and you think, oh, God, look at this place. And like me with this workshop, God, look at this place. And if you tidy it out, it's like me getting rid of that 650 XT, you know, that Suzuki. Every time I walked in the garage, I looked and thought, why have I got that bike? I don't need that bike. I've got my GS. And it booked me, and I think it booked me more than I thought. Because after it had gone and the garage is clear, just got my GS in there, it felt so much better when I walked in there. I thought, thank God that bike's gone now, and I got $5,000 for it. I'm happy with that. So there you go. You tidy your room, you tidy your bedroom, you tidy the workshop, tidy everything up, get rid of all the stuff you really don't need, and tidy your life up, Paul. Back to you.
0: Yeah, couldn't agree more, Tony. It's a bit like when you get in someone's car and it's filthy inside. Yeah, I mean, my car's clean. All our vehicles are clean. Our bikes were always spotless. It's just how some people live their lives. I mean, you watch some of these documentaries on TV where they're going in and arrest someone for something. And I was watching a program the other day about a bloke who was stalking a celebrity, and she, it was that Willie Ollerby, or whatever her name is. Ollie Willoughby. she was stalked by this geezer, and he was, he recruited someone in America to come over and help. He was going to kidnap her and, you know, tie her up and everything. He was horrendous. But when the old Bill got into his property, it was, I'd never seen a property like it. It was filthy, Tony. You know, it was like someone had lived there for 10 years and never done a bit of washing up or anything. And, you know, I think to myself, you know, tidy places, tidy mind, mate. You know, I don't like clutter and, you know, as for your radios, you know, if you're going to use them all or you've got one as a backup, yeah, great, you know, why not? But, you know, what I'm saying is there's loads of stuff that you're never going to use again in your life, ever. And it'll just be someone else's problem when you kick the bucket. So, you know, my advice is try not to make that so. So what are you up to? Well, I know she said two was going away. Where are you thinking of going in your van, Tony? GW4XDR, G0CDX.
1: Yeah, I got the name of that guy now, Peterson. Just, yeah, I got his first name now. But yeah, a minute, just a bloody minute here. I've got him up on. I've watched this guy quite a lot. He talks a lot of sense, and Jordan Peterson. That's it, Jordan Peterson. Oh, I didn't half laugh when you did that. Wally Ilaby or something, was it? Off? I could hear Denise in the background putting you right. Well done, Denise. Good job she's there, isn't it, Paul? Yeah, well, Sue goes away next a week today she goes away. She's only away till back on the Tuesday, I think. So, yeah, I'm fixing on disappearing in my van on my own. And I'm trying to work out where to go because I want to take the radio. I want to set up a radio station and play radio and just generally chill out, read my book and all that kind of thing. And have a walk, even take my push bike with me and have a cycle. And there's only one place really that fulfills all that, and it's about 65 miles away, and that's Fairbourne. And I keep going back to this park up, you know, and I mean, I've done the ride there into Barnes. Motor time, walked it, cycled it, me and Sue have done it. But, you know, we get parked up there and I can set the area up. It's just by the sea, just over the sea, just across the little road is the sea wall. So, you know, by the sea. But, well, I'm trying to find a campsite that's not too far away, that's near the sea, that would suit, but they're all about bloody 30 quid a night, whereas 10 quid a night at the park, up, you know. So, yeah, watch this space. But pretty damn certain I will be heading off ball over.
0: Yeah, okay, Tony, G0CDX returning. Do you know what, when you was talking about Peterson, when you was talking about this bloke who's, you know, inspires you, I think we've spoken about him before. It's not Gordon, it's Jordan Peterson, and he's a really intelligent and you know, motivational person, and I do listen to him a lot, and I like listening to his voice because you know, I don't really like looking at what he said in the written word. I prefer to listen to him because he's got a way about him of explaining things. It's, you know, unbelievable. So, yeah, I'm with you on that one. He's a real motivational character and really highly intelligent, isn't he? And I do like what he says, and he's right in nearly everything he says. I've never heard him say something I think, well, I totally disagree with that. I agree with the same thing he says, Tony. As for what you were talking about, getting

0: getting away in the van. One of you, I mean, are you, I can't remember, how far are you from, like, Snowdonia? Why don't you get around that part of the world? Get up on some real high ground, rather than getting by the sea. Maybe try and get some height and take some 2 metre equipment. I don't know what you've got 2 metre wise. I'm thinking I might put beam up at some point for 270 next year, Tony. But I firstly got to get the right radio, and I don't want a shack in a box, as I said before. So we'll see. Watch this space. All right, mate, it's nearly 5 o'clock. Got salmon for tea tonight, so looking forward to that. I'm going to duck out of here now and see if I can work out this one QSO before I have my tea. So I'll bid you 7-3. Good to catch up with you, mate, and I'll speak to you soon. GW4XDR, G0CDX.
1: Hang on a minute, Paul. Right, back out here now, but I'm on the NHL because the battery's just about to die on the Quanshan. I'll have to talk a bit quieter on this. I think the audio's quite loud, so I'd checked it on the parrot. I thought I said Jordan Peterson. He's an intelligent guy. He's quite big into religion, and I can't agree with him on that. I've listened to a few of his podcasts about it. I take issue with him on stuff like that. But, mate, you don't have to agree with everything somebody says, you know. Jordan Peterson. Snowdonia is my backyard, mate. Snowdonia, or Erie, as they like to call it now. It's my backyard, figuratively speaking. Betsy Coy is about 40 miles away from me. And then up the A5 up to Capel Curig. Always up there on the bike up that way, but it's finding somewhere, you know. That's I go on search for sites, and I've been all over it and looking at them, and there are, and also a good few of them have now closed. They closed at the end of September. There is one I would have gone to, but and then I noticed on the bloody website that it's closed. So anyway, there you go. All right, Paul. It is 5:05. So I shall. I've printed these blooming legs off now for this thing, and where they slot into it, the round bit is just a bit too big. It does say in the print description that if it's to print one, and if it doesn't fit, downsize it by a 0.02 of a millimetre or something, and print another. Anyway, I'll get them into fit. Cheers, Paul. 7-3. Have a good evening, and all the best to you and Denise. GW4XDR.
0: Yeah, okay, Tony. Nice to be on the hub there and not get anybody looking for a radio report. You know, and just have a normal conversation without interruptions, people keying up and all that. It'll all start now. Yeah, I don't, as far as the religion's concerned, Tony, I don't listen to anything. Well, as soon as he starts talking about religion, I'm not interested. I've got no interest in religion, so, if you start talking about that, I'm off. 7-3, Tony, have a good evening. Catch you soon, mate. G0CDX.
1: Yeah, okay, Paul. Tell it like it is, mate. All right. Anyway, GW4XDR. Before I go, does anybody want a radio check? Cheers, Paul.
2: Dude, but I'm gonna bother now. 7-3 off. You know, right?
1: whoever that was trying to get in, I think we got three words, and well, I certainly couldn't understand any of the three. GW4XDR.
2: I was taking the Michael. I wanted a radio check, but I don't think I'll bother now. Evening, Tony.
1: Hiya, Kev. You're 5 and 9. 5 and 9, 59. Great signal here, Kev. Over.
2: Yeah, Roger. Yeah. Okay. I thought you was in a different room, because no interruptions at all. I thought it was quite good. Good QSO. But, yeah, no interruptions whatsoever. All right, 7-3. I'll catch you later. G6 ZDP for ID.
3: Yeah, am I getting in all right?

Cruise or Delta Golf Papper, Phil and Charlie, just checking access. Yeah, actually over the radio instead of over the internet.

0: 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JW4XDR.
1: All right, good afternoon. Hope you're well. Sorry, I didn't expect anyone to come back to me. I didn't want anyone thinking I was just a Kia. Sorry, was it Golf Whiskey 4 Sierra Delta Romeo by chance? Name's Phil, location Charlie. Good afternoon.
0: Good evening. It's Golf Whiskey 4 X-Ray Delta Radio XDR. And the name is Tony. Yeah, you're not the best into the system. Of course, I'm using RF, but you're getting here via the internet. So, yeah. Anyway, I'm busy here playing with something, so I just thought I'd respond to you. But you are into the system, but you're a little bit in and out. GW4XDR.
1: I seem to be getting a better RX on this repeater than it's hearing me. No worries, I'll probably just end up programming the one in Skelmersdale, which I could probably work on a rubber duck, to be quite honest. So, but yeah, appreciate you coming back to us and letting me know. Anyway, that's quite cool. But yeah, I'm off and clear, mate. I was just checking, really. So yeah, I'm going to get back to a bit of that now. To E0 DGP.
0: I look great, my report. Yeah, your audio is very strong. This, yeah, you've got some white noise behind you. You're not quite in the repeater. GB7HN, are you? But no, your audio is very strong. So you're learning more, so are you?
1: Yeah, I am, Tony, yeah, I am. Well, I'm very, very slowly going to have a go at it. I've been wanting to do it for years. Anyway, pal of mine passed away before Christmas and that, and I bought his Morse key. It's an old World War II one. So I bought his Morse key, and I've just had a look at the plug on the end, and it's just a mono 3.5mm jack. So I'm currently running for 2 meters, my old Icon 251E, with an amp on it. It's got the Mutec in as well. Lovely eardrums on it, really nice eardrums. So I'm running that on two at the minute for a bit of nostalgia. Anyway, so I've had a quick butchers at the manual on this 251, and it's a mono 3.5mm socket on the back of it. So I've just plugged it in. The wires are a bit dodgy, so I'm going to have to rewire it first, and go from there, really. But that kind of just came around reasonably quick, how that's just happened. So, yeah, I'm going to have a go at it. I've managed to turn the monitor volume lower on the old 251. If you know the radio, it has a panel on the top, and you just pop the panel up, and all the destruction's there underneath with the presets. So yeah, I'm going to give it a go. It's a shame, you know, my pal used this key, and I might as well just try and do some good with it. Tony, over.
0: Good man, good man. That's a top thing to do, that. Silent key, eh? Da-di-da-da-di. An up-down key. Well, it's a good way to start. I use paddle keys, so I've got a very nice bencher. I haven't done CW. I did get back into CW when I first started in the 80s. I didn't have a microphone plugged into the 102. I've still got the 102. That still works, but all my QSOs are on the key. But then later on, when I left the hobby, still got the 102. That still works. But all my QSOs are on the key. But then later on, when I left

0: you know, you do get that way that you'll decipher it. And if you're writing it down, I tend to take it in my head. If you're writing it down and you'll piece the words together, with you're getting a few letters here and there, and you'll piece the word together, so you'll manage to keep up with the conversation. But anyway, good luck with that. Find yourself some slow motion. You can get tutors, can't you? Get yourself a tutor and stick that on your computer. As I said, good luck with it. Anyway, look, I'm dodging off now. I'm just playing with some 3D printed on the bench. So I want to get that sorted before I have a shower, and I think I'll have a beer tonight, you know. I've forgotten your name, by the way. You can give me that when you go with your final. GW4XDR.
1: Yeah, 2E0 Delta Golf Papa. Just trying to leave a bit of a gap there. I noticed you were doing as well, Tony, so... Yeah, thought I'd just leave a gap if things need to sync up or something. Not quite familiar. Anyway, yeah, the name's Phil. There's a very good chance we'd work each other on Simplex, to be quite honest. I can work Stephen down there, JYN. I can work him on Simplex, no problem. So you never know, we might hear each other on two at some point. So that'd be nice for the log there. I was down Wales actually a couple of weeks back there. Had a lovely time, went up to Penrhyn Bay to see a pal of mine, GW2ANC. You know, I've not seen him for like 6 years, COVID and all the rest of it. So went to Wales and had a look round for a couple of days, Tony, and I've got to say I'm impressed. Previously when I'd been working. So it was just in and out, you know, go and do your job and then come home. So I've never had a chance to explore it, so I'm definitely going to be back down there. So you'll probably hear me under 2 whiskey or whatever it may be next year. So, yeah, no worries. Yeah, I'll clear myself, fella. Nice talking to you. Got some pits to crack on with here, so, yeah. I think I'll make a coffee and have another spurt on. 7-3 anyway, take it easy, and all received on the Morse side of it. I will be looking into that. I found a Slow Morse Facebook group not long ago, and I think they do some slow around my area, around Lancashire, so I'm sure it's possibly in the same circle as what you might be seeing on the socials, being just an handful of miles down the road there, Tony. Anyway, there you are. Bring it back to you, and then I'll be off and clear, mate. GW4XDR 2E0DGB. Go ahead.
0: Okay, Phil. Yeah, that's right. Leave a gap. It's always advisable. The reason being that, well, it gives other people a chance to call in if you leave a gap. If you just are to and fro like a simplex channel, you'll not get anybody calling in. And it is everybody's system, so, you know, don't lock them out. And the other reason is to let the system reset. And people that need to use DTMF tones to get out can't do so while the channel's busy. So if you leave a gap, you'll hear sometimes, do-do-do-do-do, and somebody just bugging off out of the system. Take the opportunity. So that's why you leave the gap. I very rarely go on Simplex. I forget to do it, to be honest with you. Anyway, right. Yeah, the Slow Morse, well, I learned Morse code in 1983, took my Morse test early 1984, so a long time ago. The two lads that I used to listen to, they used to do Slow Morse on 2 metres, absolutely great. They were twins, KUB and KUC, G4, KUB, KUC, was that the call sign? Anyway, they were brilliant, and they're the ones that... that brought me along and got me through it, to be honest with you. Just got to stick at it. You think it's like anything else, a learning curve is pretty bloody steep when you start, but it's like anything. But as you start to get the letters, as you start to get it, it becomes easier. And there you go. Right, cheers, Phil. I'm gone. 73GW4XDR.
1: Yeah, no problem, Tony. No worries. You know, I've known about these Slow Morse things going on. I don't know if you've ever come across Linda, Golf 6 QA.

0: Queen Anne, who's now sadly Silent King. She used to run Morse classes on 2 metres. And then there were Jean as well, G0WBT, who is also sadly Silent Key now. And both them ladies were active Morse tutors and stuff like that. It's just a shame because Linda was so lovely. I mean, I didn't really know Jean, but Linda were absolutely lovely, you know. And it's just a shame I'm here now at this period in my life and Linda's not there doing the Morse. It's just a bit sad, really, but it's what it is, isn't it? I'll do it for Linda. There you go, mate. All right, take care, Tony, and we'll hopefully hook up again, if not on here, another place, another time. I better go and get my act together. GW4XDR, we'll see you soon, Tony, 7-3, have a great weekend. 2E0, Delta, Golf Papa, filling Charlie off and clear, mate.
1: Yeah, these people come and go, don't they? There you go. Cheers, Phil. All the best. GW4XDR.

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0: Zero SCS, very good afternoon, thanks for coming back to the call. Just trying out some YSF channels on my hotspot, just to make sure that they are what they say they are. Call sign here is Mike Zero, shortwave listener. Her name is Brian, and I'm located in the city of Salisbury, down in the south of the UK. Back to you.
1: Yeah, hi Brian, name is Simon this way, and of course I'm Mike Zero, Charlie Sierra, currently in Ramsgate, charging up my car. Away for a few days, so thought I'd bring the handy with me. I'm using my Open Spot 3 at the moment to get in through C4FM M0SCS.
0: Trust me, get it wrong. SCS. I guess it's something to do with Simon. Okay, well, glad it's all working, so on to the next entry in the memory, and see if that works. I don't do a great deal of radio now, but yeah, my good lady's out and it's killing time. Hi. M0SCS, M0SWL signing, and just listening for your final, Simon. And thanks again for coming back to the call.
1: Yeah, no problem, Brian. And yeah, the audio sounding pretty good. So are you using C4FM, I wonder? You mentioned that, so I'm assuming you're using some sort of hotspot, M0SCS.
0: Sorry, using my FT5, and I don't know which hotspot I'm on, actually. They're all hidden away, hang on. Yes, I am. Using a hotspot, oh blimey, what's it called? Oh dear, sorry, I'm sorry to be so vague, there's no writing on it, and I've forgotten what it's called. It's something to do with old age, I believe, over.
1: Yeah, no worries, but yeah, you're loud and clear anyway. Have a good evening, M0SCS.

0: And zero SCS, you still monitoring Simon? Do you zero CDX for you?
1: Yeah, hi Paul. Apologies for sounding like a Dalek on C4FM digital mode at the moment. Yeah, I'm fine. Thanks. How are you?
0: Yeah, I'm all right, mate. Had a busy day today, but just got home and been playing with this QSO1. I don't know if you started playing with that yet, but I've hit a bit of a brick wall, so heard you chat and I thought I'd come up to you and say hello. How's your day been? M0 SCS, G0 CDX.
1: M0 SCS, yeah, fine, thanks. We stopped last night at Canterbury, and we had a look around the Canterbury Cathedral. My missus was going to see that, so come straight down to Ramsgate, where we are now. We stopped the night there, so we're in Ramsgate now, where we've just been to our apartment, and we just hopped to Sainsbury's, so she's nipping in to get some stuff to cook her some food this evening. And I'm sitting in the car charging it up, so it's quite nice actually. Yesterday was miserable, actually poured it down with rain when I was driving down in it, but it's been lovely today, nice and bright and sunny, Paul. How's the audio, by the way? I'm using the Open Spot 3 at the minute, M0 SCS.
0: M0 SCS, G0 CDX returning. We've had a lovely day today as well, Simon. It's been sunny all day, but it's just started raining, mate. So, it's what it is. But we've had a nice day, been out and about. We went to a friend's house to help her do a bit of DIY because she's on her own. As you wouldn't, you know, but... And, yeah, quite a nice day, mate. Your audio sounds a bit like this. M0 SCS to G0 CDX. That sort of gives you an idea what it sounds like, Simon. G0 CDX.
1: Okay, fair enough. Let me just see if I can fire this up here, see if I can make that a bit more pleasant. I'm just going to go on Echo Link. 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
0: Okay, Simon, G0 CDX. That's much better, mate. You sound human now, rather than a bit like a Dalek. But yeah, it's working all right. So how long are you down? I think you said you was down at Margate, or are you at Ramsgate? Can't remember which one you're at. It's years since I've been down that part of the world, but I do remember that Margate had quite a nice little beach, actually, and in the summer it was really nice. We used to, when I was a kid, we used to go to Ramsgate, Margate, and Sheppey, Isle of Sheppey. I don't know if you've been there, but most of the people that come from South London go there to like Margate. It's a sort of, you know, south of the river place, where the same as like Clacton would be for East London and Essex. That place is for Kent people and people that are born and bred in the south of London, Bermondsey and places like that, mate. But I do like it down there. I'll tell you where I do like, a little bit further up the coast, is Battle near Hastings. That's quite nice. Back to you, Simon. M0 SCS, G0 CDX.
2: M0 SCS, yeah, it's a massive breakup there, so I don't know what my signal's like, G4 signal, maybe it's not so good. We came down here last April, and we're actually staying in the same apartment that we stayed last time, and it's lovely because it's some sort of new flash block of apartments right on the seafront, so we've got this big panoramic window, and it looks straight out onto the sea, so it's pretty nice. And I have been to Battle on a visit a couple of years ago when I was working. And I said to my missus, we really must come down this neck of the woods more, because there's plenty of, I'd like to go to Hever Castle. That's sort of down this way somewhere. And yeah, have a look at Battle as well, but probably not this time round. We're not going to do too much. We're here till Sunday, so literally arrived 4 o'clock this afternoon, and just unpacked, and we needed to pop out and get a few bits and pieces, a few provisions. But yeah, it's very nice, and we had a good day today. So yeah, tell me about this this software you're referring to. I have heard the name, but I've got no idea what it does, Paul. M0SCS.
0: M0SCS, G0CDX returning. It's called QSO1. I don't know if you've got an Android or an iPhone, but you get it on both. It's a bit like Echo Link, but it's like a radio-less node. I've been trying to set it up. It's a bit of a pain to set up. I've been trying to put it on an iPad, but you can put it on your phone or whatever. Have a look at it when you get the spare 10 minutes. You were breaking up a little bit at the start of that over for about 50% of that over, but the signal cleaned itself up a little bit. But you're still sounding better on the Echo Link than you were on, I think you was on DMR or something. This QSO1 does all the DMR, Fusion, all the lot. It's sort of an upgraded Echo Link, so it might be something you'd want to play with there, Simon. Also next to Battle is a place called Rye. That's really nice as well. Hastings is nice. All along that coast, it's really, really nice. As you say, for the future, maybe explore. Didn't quite get where you are. You at Margate or Ramsgate, Simon? Back to you, G0CDX.
2: M0SCS. Yeah, I'm at Ramsgate, Paul. Margate's just up the road a few miles, so last time we had a drive-through there as well. And the last time I was down this way before then would have been on holiday anyway, would have been when I was a kid. I remember they had some big sort of, remember that program, It's a Knockout? I'm going back to the 70s. I think they used to film it here. It was a big outdoor sort of sports thing with Stuart Hall. And I think we went to where they filmed it then. And yeah, there's quite a lot going on there. Well, there was back then. But I don't really know much more about what Ramsgate like at the moment. Broadstairs, which is the next town along, is lovely. So we'll probably go and have a look around there tomorrow again. But yeah, I think places like Battle are probably a little bit further than I'd want to travel on, bearing in mind we're only down here for 3 days, or two days, 3 nights. So we're probably going to stay just local, Paul. But yeah, I'll check out that QSO1. I'll check that out and try it out. So always good to have a go at these things. But Echo Link is working flawlessly, really, over.

0: Yeah, okay. Well, I've always been a big fan of Echo Link. I use it quite a lot with my phone if I'm out and about in the car because I can hook it up to the speakers with Bluetooth and it works really, really well in the car. But this QSO1 ONE look, from what I can see of it, I haven't really used it properly. I've had a little look at, Andreas has done a video on it. I was just watching that when I heard you call in. But it looks like you've got more features on it, and it's really good for Android phones and or phones and tablets or whatever you use, iPad, or even on your laptop. Kevin, DG4, was using it this morning, and it was working really well. So it might be something that you'd be interested in, mate. All right, I'll let you get on your way. I just thought I'd say good evening. You're coming through fairly nice. And enjoy Ramsgate, mate. There's a safe year since I've been down there. But it is a nice part of the world. Back to you to wrap it up, Simon. M0SCS. G0CDX.
1: G0CDX, M0SCS. Yeah, very good. I wanted to bring the handheld up. I plonked the antenna on the roof of the car and managed to get access into the Margate repeater, which is GB3 Echo Kilo, I think. Programmed up on the handy and got into that, but no surprise, no contact whatsoever. But anyway, it's programmed in the radio, so I might get a chance to have a chat with it over the next few days. Yeah, cheers, Paul. Much appreciated. And I'll catch up with you when I'm back home. 73 for now, M0SCS.
0: Yeah, okay, Simon, G0CDX for a final. Well, if you search for GB3 Italy Kilo, GB3IK, on your way back when you get to the Medway Towns, I think it's in Rochester, but that's got quite a big footprint. So maybe program your radio for that GB3IK. It's connected to the hub there as well. You might enjoy that one. And you're just breaking up again a little bit on your 4G connection there, Simon. Have a great holiday, mate, and speak to you soon. I've got a little fun to tell you. Andy, in Australia, VK6HQ, he said to me, I think it was yesterday, that M0SES, he said, is he religious? I said, what makes you think that? I said, no, I don't think he is. He said, well, it's his call sign. He said, you know, I couldn't find him on QRZ. He was thinking your call sign was M0 Sierra Echo Sierra Moses. So we had a bit of a laugh about that, mate. 73G0CDX.
1: Yeah, fair enough. I have actually been called that before now. Anyway, God bless, and 73M0SCS clear.
0: Yeah, 73 Simon G0CDX.

Mike 7 India Zulu Kilo. Giving it another shot. Mike 7 India Zulu Kilo. See lots of people queuing up, but I guess no one talking. I'm listening for any callers. Mike 7 India Zulu Kilo.

0: Mike 7 India Zulu Kilo, Mike 7 India Zulu Kilo to Mike 7 Oscar Foxtrot November. Yeah, you were coming through 5 and 9, fellas. No problems at all. M7IZK.
1: 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Thank you for the radio check. Appreciate that. I'm doing some testing with terminal mode on the ICOM ID 5200 as per usual. Seems like all I do these days. So thanks for coming back. I appreciate that. M7OFN.
0: M7IZK to M7OFN. Yeah, I'm just doing some testing myself and playing with some various nodes and apps and it's been a bit quiet here this eve, so someone called out after you. I thought I'd give them a chance to reply and then come back to your radio check. I actually went back to listen to the playback to actually get your call sign right, so hopefully I got that right. It's M7IZK, his name's Luke, in southeast London. Back to you.
1: Roger, Luke. First name on this side is Ross. It's Romeo Oscar Sierra Sierra. And I'm on a narrow boat, just south of Macclesfield. And just playing around with terminal mode on the ICOM, as I was saying, and trying to get around the RF signal. I think I can see here from the reflector information that I think you're dialing into to an actual repeater, an RF repeater. Luke, back to you from M7OFN.
0: M7IZK. I'm using, for this particular connection, it's I'm using the QSO1 app on Android for Echo Link into HubNet, but it can only use proxies via this app, so it's a bit odd. But anyway, I'm kind of late to the party, it seems, but I'm setting up my own Pi Star node and probably an All-Star node as well. I've got enough junk and Pis in the box to then light up some of the handhelds, but yeah, no, this is just enough at the moment. What about yourself, M7IZK?
1: M7IZK, Zulu Kilo from Mike 7, Oscar Foxtrot, November returning. That's interesting what you're saying about the Pi there, Luke. I was looking into a Zoom spot myself, actually, just over the last few days, but it's kind of difficult to justify the price tag on those things. They seem like really good little gadgets. So, yeah, I might spoil myself. It might be a Christmas present, let's say. Let's put it like that. I'm saying that loud enough for my wife to hear so that she gets the hint. But, yeah, if I wake up on Christmas morning and find one of those Zoom spots in the stocking, I'll be pretty happy about that. Seems like there's quite a bit of configuration needs to go into setting up a Raspberry Pi, and that's kind of the reason I bought the radio I've got at the minute, was to avoid all of that. And now I find myself looking at it, just I think the functionality you get with a proper setup Raspberry Pi configured for multi digital modes, I think you're probably going to get the most out of it, if anything. What kind of radio are you working there, Luke? M7IZK from M7OFN.
0: M7IZK to M7OFN. It's not a radio at all. It's just a ruggedized Android device that I've got the QSO1 app downloaded onto. It was quite nice because it's got a size button that you can configure for push to talk. So whilst I'm testing everything out, I'm just using the Android app, and I used it. I was in hospital not so long ago. That's actually when I started to use it. I'd had a fall. Long story, adjusting an antenna. So I was in hospital and I just had an Android device and only recently licensed last year. So I just took quite a few calls from the hospital ward. But what I'm setting up now, just because I have

0: load of raspberry pies left over and to get the little hats for them that allow them to broadcast. It cost me like 10 quid to get the hat for the duplex so I can send and receive. But the projects all seem quite outdated, and I guess they were all around quite long ago, so people have had their nodes on this network probably quite a long time. So it all seems a bit out of date. So I'm just going over the internet, I guess, to some Echolink proxy. So your radio, how are you getting into HubNet? Is your radio going over the internet? Is it going to some repeater? Because when I look at the HubNet monitor, it just says you're D-Star Digital, and it doesn't really know much else about you. It's quite interesting. We're both communicating over the same network, and lots of people listening in all over weird and wondrous ways. So, M7IZK, back to you, M7... RFN Ross.
1: M7IZK from M7OFN returning. QSO1 is, I've had my eye on that actually for a couple of months now. It does look like an interesting app. I'm mostly on iOS, unfortunately, so I can't run it yet, and I believe they're coming out with an update. I think there was an update from the developer saying that he is going to start work on an iOS version pretty soon, if he hasn't already. So hopefully that'll be coming out pretty soon. Fingers crossed. I do look forward to downloading that and taking it for a test drive. I do have the Echolink application, but it's pretty good. It seems to work. I do like the idea, though, of kind of going in with the traditional radio. So, but saying that, I'm not RF into a repeater at all. I'm using a mode called terminal mode on the ICOM ID5200, and this is a new radio just released by ICOM about a month ago. And I've spent the last few weeks trying to get that to work. So I've just managed to get it working yesterday, and it was essentially just the internet connection that was the problem, and that's what that's doing. So I'm very thankful to a lot of other amateurs on here that, you know, helped me and point me in the right direction. I was able to use D-Star on a local repeater, so I've got that working, no problem. But just terminal mode now is working, so it's going directly through an internet connection from the radio and without a Raspberry Pi or any other device in the middle. But it's not the easiest if you want to change reflectors. I'm kind of stuck on this one, 477 Bravo XLX. But it seems to be working. Seems to be working okay. Mike 7 IZK from Mike 7 Oscar Foxtrot November. I'll send it back to you. Look for one last over, and then I need to go and finish cooking the dinner tonight from M7 FM.
0: Mike 7 India Zulu Kilo to Mike 7 OFN. Ah, super interesting. I've added it to my notes for things I probably shouldn't look at, because then I'll just really want them myself. But I'm trying to use up all the toys I've got at the minute. So, maybe I'll catch you another time. Hope you have an enjoyable dinner on your canal boat. Sounds quite idyllic. Anyhow, really nice to make contact with you, and I'm sure I'll catch you another time. I'm probably going to be on testing quite a bit, so it's quite a friendly bunch on here, I found, when I've been on here before. So have a good evening in 73. Nice to talk to you. Mike 7 India Zulu Kilo to Mike 7 OFM.
1: Zulu Kilo from Mike 7 Oscar Foxtrot November. Thanks for that, Luke, appreciate it. Yeah, we'll definitely catch each other again down the log, I'm sure. And yeah, you enjoy the rest of your Thursday evening tonight, almost the weekend. And we'll speak soon. I have to go before the dinner burns. I'll catch you on at some other point there from Mike 7 Oscar Foxtrot November 73.

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1: Q5 into Upnet. Absolutely perfect. Mike 3, Bravo Delta Mike. 73s. Nothing wrong with that audio whatsoever.
0: Thanks for coming back. Golf 1, Mike Alpha Delta. Just checking access. Thank you.

0: 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Golf 1, Mike Alpha Delta.
1: Working, Breaker. You're working.
0: Much appreciated. Name the side as Ian, NDR for November. Can you just tell me the quality of the audio, please, if it's okay?
1: I would basically say it's a 5 and 9, 5 and 9.
0: Yeah, much appreciated. Thank you for the comeback.
2: E-I-E.

0. Mike Romeo Juliet. GM0MRJ. Bye for any calls.

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Golf Mike 0, Mike Romeo Juliet, GM 0 MRJ. Bye for any calls.

0: might be my fault, short. I remember to, I believe it was G0MRJ.
1: Yeah, M7, hope I've got this correct, LFN. I think we spoke before. GM0MRJ, my name is Maxis, location is Clanrothes, East Central Scotland. We're approximately 30 miles north of Edinburgh. We had a lot of rain there lately, but it's off at the moment. And I think we may have spoken before, I'm not too sure. M7LFN, hope I've got that correct. GM0MRJ, name is Maxis, go ahead.
0: Yeah, that's correct. It's Mike 7 Lima Foxtrot November. Name is James, and I'm in Bournemouth, but originally Scottish, so it's good to hear that you're up in Glenrothes. I know Scotland well, and I miss that cold weather. You know, being on the south coast of England now, it's much, much more mild, you know. I can't recall speaking to you, but we may have on here. But yeah, I've got your call sign there. And how are things up in sunny Scotland? Back to you.
1: Okay, James, well, believe it or not, the last few days has been absolutely terrific, but this is the first night we've had the heating on. It was absolutely, I wouldn't say cold, but once now that the nights are drawn in, it's certainly you can feel the cold, you know, when you're sitting about. So we've got the heating on. It's the first night. Well, it was my wife. I kept pretending to just put a cardigan on or a coat. But you know what they're like. Oh, I'm freezing, so the heating's on. It's nice in the shack at the moment. 21 outside, temperature's 8 Celsius, so it's certainly dropping down. And James and Finn on moving to England. Well, I moved from Northern, and obviously you're most not a Scottish accent I've got. Not even near, not even close. I'm originally from Northern Ireland, too, and probably no need to tell you that. No, but I thought we've spoken before, but maybe we haven't. I thought your call

0: I may have heard you on here. I don't know if you've been on much on. It seems to become very quiet. I've been shouting at some or the other. And talk groups, but it's absolutely, I don't know. The art of conversation seems to be dying out. An awful lot of licensed listeners out there now. Back around to you, James.
1: M7LFN, GM0MRJ, yes. I did note the slight difference in accent, and I'm originally from the southwest of Scotland, Dumfries and Galloway. So I know your accent well, and it's good to hear. And it's interesting to hear that the heating's on. You know, I've got a heater on right now as well, because it is getting a bit chilly. But I'm sure it's a wee bit, you know, more nippy up the road. And it's interesting, just when you say that, the art of conversation. I would totally agree with you. I monitor HubNet quite often, and I would say that the art of conversation isn't always there. I mean, talking about radios is great, but actually having a chat seems quite rare. So it's good to hear somebody having a conversation. I would say signal reports and all the rest of it, but we're on digital. We know we're getting a good signal because it's going over the internet. Back to you.
0: Okay, James, well, I'm hoping it's going over the internet. And, you could shout. I can remember, back in the 80s, 2 meters, it was absolutely hooked. You know, I just went on to any frequency, all the repeaters. You know, it's morning, noon, and night. You give a shout and someone comes straight back to you, no bother whatsoever. Now you could, all these talk groups that we've got, I'm talking about D-Star, Fusion, DMR, the lot. I think now, because it's so easy to speak to the folk. You're speaking the same, you can speak the same guys in and out practically every day, can't you? Or maybe even 3 or 4 times in a day, and then folks saying, oh, I've heard him on before, or I'll just sit and listen. Or you'll bump into someone, you're down the shelf, oh, I heard you shout on 2 meters the other night. But it was doing something, but it doesn't take, you know, pick up the rain cell, you're getting out, no bother. But I'm actually doing something, so I'll catch you later on, but nice to hear you blah blah and off the go. Or, you know, but even nice to them for the set, but just they'll say, yeah, I heard you shouting, but I was too busy. I was doing something. So how could you, unless you were in the bath, having the bath or something, but if you're sitting in the shed and you hear someone shout, you go back to them, don't you? But nah, it's totally different now, isn't it, James? I don't know how anyone, you know, listens to this saying, well, I'm certainly interested in getting a license, studying. I mean, what's the point? You can do it on a telephone now, you know, on FaceTime or WhatsApp and speak to the world, so you don't need to worry about getting a license. Back to you, James.
1: Yeah, M7LFN to GM0MRJ. Yes, interesting point you raised there. I must admit, I'm guilty of usually just monitoring. Now, I do monitor HubNet quite a bit. That's probably where you've heard my voice, because I try my best where I can to, I don't know, add just a little bit of difference to the net. I'm glad to report that there has been activity on 2 meters down here in Dorset tonight. I always try and reply to people now, but I'm still relatively new to this in terms of licensing. I've only had my license just over a year, and for a while, I didn't get back to people. You know, I'd hear calls and different things, and I was like, oh, do I speak, do I not speak? But I think the only way to solve that is to chat, you know, so I'm trying to improve that side for sure. And I'm sure you've probably seen the radio network evolve over time, and there's a big debate, isn't there, between is digital better than analog? HF is not something I've had a chance to work with, but I've heard it's fairly hard nowadays. HF is not something I've had a chance to work with, but I've heard it's fairly hard nowadays. And yeah, it's just,

0: And saying on I think, yeah, what you're saying about when you first got your license, you were a bit, well, make sure a lot of folks are saying, and I keep saying to folks, you know, someone that's, what are you afraid to say? Like, I'm saying, well, I'm afraid of making a fool of myself. I says, well, all they know is your call sign. They don't know you from Adam, sort of thing. So, well, you know, if you make a mistake, we've all made mistakes, including myself. In fact, I still make mistakes. I've been licensed since 87. I'll probably make mistakes all the time. One of the big mistakes that I make, and I should know it because I've been on the digital modes now. Well, I started off in D-Star about 16, 17 years ago. And I still, sometimes I forget to leave a decent break. You know, so you hear some folks saying, oh, you have to leave like 5 seconds or something. But then again, of course, everyone's on different, you know, some folks on telephone, so the time delay coming through, you know, their end to my end, so I, you know, some folks say, oh, I don't know. But then if I'm on FM, I find I'm leaving the space where I don't need to. So we're all guilty of it. And then again, I notice you're doing it. You give your call sign and my call sign over, you know, every over. I don't think the license conditions have changed. You know, it's every 15 seconds. What am I talking about? There's an arm mistake of me. 15 minutes or so to identify your station. So you can imagine if like there's 3 or 4 of us here and you're giving the call signs every over. You know, it gets a bit boring after a while, doesn't it, James? But, I mean, it's a hobby, so whatever, you know, whatever way you're comfortable with speaking to folk, there's not, you know, I mean, there's no hard and fast rules or recommendations. You know, if you do this and do that. And you hear some good arguments on something. I don't know if you heard anyone argue over what they should do and what you shouldn't do. It can be quite interesting sometimes, James. Back to you, GM0MRJ.
1: Ah, yeah, roger that, Max. Again, I'll take a note on the station. So I'll keep it to maybe every 15 minutes if it's an established conversation, because that makes more sense. But I do hear time and time again other people, sadly, say you put in notes all the time. So I'm going to take your advice, because that sounds like common sense to me. I like that. And I've not heard any arguments yet. And, you know, that's sad, because I actually like a good debate as well. And what I've heard on these talk groups so far tends to be either continuous, you know, radio reports, which is fine, but it could send you into a coma, you know what I mean? We know that people are getting a signal, we know that things are, you know, whatever radio you're using, yes, people might enjoy that, but me personally, I just find it quite monotonous, you know, it's the same stuff on loop. And it's nice to actually hear a bit of personality, you know, a bit of different opinion, a bit of debate. That, for me, is a conversation worth having on these nets, you know. And I'll be honest, the conversation we're having right now is the kind of conversation I like to hear. It doesn't have to be long, doesn't have to be short, you know, it depends, but it's good to have it. Back to you.
0: Hi, okay, James, well, a wee bit about me. I moved here to Glenrothes and, oh, 1976. I can't believe how long ago it was. And you know, when I bump into folk, when I open my mouth, the first thing they say to me, oh, you're Irish? And then they'll say, are you on holiday? I says, no, I'm retired. And then they look at me strangely. No, I mean, are you on holiday over here? I said, no, I live here. And then when I tell them how long, I can't believe it. And I'm 80. Not long turned 80. I've been retired since, 19 years has come in November.

0: particularly retirement at 61. And I worked for a well-known whiskey company. Well, DCL, you probably know White Horse. In Glasgow, and I shut down in Dewar's Bells. So I worked for, well, it was actually started off in John Hague's, but then it closed, and then I got a transfer to the what they call the DCL, but it's owned by Guinness, Diageo. So I could tell you some stories about whiskey, but I would maybe get rid of it. It was anyone listening. Background to you, James.
1: Well, yes, interesting stuff. You don't want to be getting raided because there's always somebody listening, isn't there? It's interesting because, you know, you've had your license for longer than I've been on this earth. So that gives a bit of perspective. And I guess is retirement almost like it's a holiday, isn't it? But it's like a holiday that you've worked hard for, if that makes sense. So it must be nice to have that time to do the things that you want to do. I'm still very much in the employment game. Down here, I'm a landscape gardener, but I've got a very kind of rich background in IT communications over the last 20 years. And I decided to just change it up a little bit when I moved down south. So, it's interesting on the south coast. Weather, as I said earlier, a bit better. There is a lot more opportunities down here. But I still miss Scotland. You know, I miss visiting Glasgow. You know, Glasgow's an interesting city as well. Back to yourself, Maxis.
0: Yeah, well, it certainly is interesting, especially when Rangers and Celtic play. A lot of folk wouldn't understand that, would they? And coming from Northern Ireland, I've never been asked so much, not so much my religion, but if I used to taxi years ago in Glenrothes, and I got a bunch of guys in, and they heard me speak, and the first thing I would say to me is, "Oh, yeah, Irish, yeah. Can I ask you a question? Go ahead. Are you a Rangers or Celtic supporter?" And then I'll say to them, "What are you?" And if they say to me, "I'm a Rangers supporter," I'll just say, to be, you know, different from them, "Well, I'm Celtic." Or if they say Celtic, I'll say Rangers. But I don't support either team at all. But, I would never get asked that over in Northern Ireland. You wouldn't even get asked if it was a Protestant or Catholic. Because over there, depending on where you're from, you know, if you said to someone, met someone in a bar for the first time, you're talking to them, and you said, "Well, my name's Max or Bobby or whatever, but what's your name?" If they said Brendan, Seamus, "Where are you from?" "Oh, if I'm from the Falls Road, or I'm from the Shankill," well, you know right away. Well, there's a good chance that they're a Catholic, and not say that it's a surefire thing, but more than likely they will be. But you wouldn't need to ask, your Rangers or Celtic supporter. Does it make a difference, really? It's crazy, isn't it, James? Anyway, I'm going to have to go, unfortunately. I could certainly hopefully speak to you again. I usually give a shout and hug, not practically every night, but sometimes I'll shout once, but don't get an answer. I just switch off and do other things. Yeah, I've been licensed 1987, and I'm not saying, you know, you probably know more than what I know now, James, because I forgot a lot at my age. But I'll say 7-3, pleasant weekend, and look forward to speaking to you again. M7LFN, GM0MRJ will be clear in your final. And thanks for coming back, James. Been a pleasure.
1: Yeah, roger that, Max. It's funny, I'll very briefly say that it's a question I get asked all the time, especially being down on the south coast of England. It's that football question, and it's never made any sense to me not being a football supporter as well. So

0: I really like your point there. And it's been a pleasure. If I do hear you call up, if I'm on Hubnet, I will always try and come back to people. Keep going. And yeah, 7-3, take care of yourself. Have a good weekend, and I will speak to you further down the log. M7LFN out.
1: I'll catch you later. GMs and many thanks for the contact. GM0MRJ, night clear.

0: 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Was that a shout up for golf for Papa Delta Oscar, or was that you trying to contact someone? M7LFM, over.
1: 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Go ahead.
0: Yes, your audio is coming through good. It's coming through, obviously, the Hubnet Gateway, Gateway Mike Zero X-Ray Hotel November, but audio is good.
1: Okay, yeah, no problem. Thanks for that.
0: Yeah, no problem. M7LFM, out.

LFN. Some of the noises and tones on this talk group sound very similar to the voice boxes used in a show called Chewing the Fat back in the day, when a heavy smoker would get a voice box.

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1: My friend, it's Victor Echo Niner, Sierra Delta Hotel, Scott from the east coast of Canada, over.
0: Nice to make your acquaintance. Name is Peter. I'm actually out in my camper van. Sounds like a nice rainy night. But yeah, I'm using my Shari node connected in via my telephone hotspot. So do bear with me if we get disconnected. It'll be that. And yeah, so I thought I'd pre-warn you. And located up in the East Midlands of the UK on a rainy night in my camper van. Back to you.
1: Roger, my friend. Well, we're just, I'm just mobile, actually, and coming into my repeater, have a repeater at my QTH in Sussex, New Brunswick here, one of the maritime provinces on the East Coast, and it's, we're just coming into some rain as well, but you're coming in loud and clear, no issue with the Shari hotspot there, and really good to hear you today. What town are you in, over?
0: To Echo Zero, India Papa Uniform. Well, my normal QTH is a place called Houghton Regis, which is, if you were to look at a map of the UK, I'm about 30 miles due north of London. But at the moment, I'm pretty much about directly 80 miles north of that location. And I'm outside of a town called Oakham in a county called Rutland. And the largest... probably spot to be seen round here would be Rutland Water. There's a large, well, what we call a large lake. I'm sure what you guys call a large lake is something completely different. But yeah, I'm actually at the moment located in a town called Oakham in Rutland. Back to you.
1: My friend, well, really, really good to hear you there. I did travel north from London back in 2016, but I went up to the northeast coast. My uncle in the war flew out of Middleton, St. George, which is the Middleton, it's a St. I'm just trying to think of the name of it. Teesside Airport, I guess, is the air base where he flew out of, a Canadian soldier. And we were up to Stockton-on-Tees and over to Whitby to the coast, and but we traveled up through directly north of London there and got to see the sights, and it was a beautiful, beautiful country, over.
0: To Echo Zero, India Papa Uniform. Yeah, I know Whitby, actually. It's an old, very, very old Victorian town. There's an awful lot of history there. It's, it's lovely to see that place. But yeah, that's a nice compliment coming from someone who's got such a beautiful country as Canada. I've never been to Canada, but most definitely seen the pictures. I've travelled into the States a few times many years ago. But yeah, it's, I must admit, when I travel up into the UK, it's got some beautiful, beautiful countryside. And but yeah, Teesside is a lot further up north than where I'm located. That's probably at least another 250 miles further north. But I know the area a little bit around there. I've travelled up there a few times, but it's not a destination that you would normally take. You know, it wouldn't be called a holiday destination for us. Back to you.
1: No, I completely understand. I will say, people were so nice to me when I was there. I really enjoyed that.

0: The man that I was visiting flew with my uncle. My uncle was killed, actually killed in action, but five of his crew were able to escape the plane before it blew up, and they were taken as POWs. And the man that I spent the week with lived in Slough, and we just had a wonderful time, a wonderful trip, and I still have a really strong memory of him climbing the hill at the Whitby Abbey there. He was in his 90s, but wanted me to see and experience some of those sites and places where he spent some of his youth. So it was a really powerful trip. And
1: Echo Zero India Papa Uniform. Just checking I've got it. You just clipped out there.
0: My friend, I timed out, I think. One thing I'm known for is talking too long. Over.
1: To Echo Zero India Papa Uniform. Yeah, it's quite strange that when you look back in history, you know, on paperwork, you don't realise how close to history you are. And, I mean, one of my memories was my granddad, who he died in, I think, 73. So I'm, you know, I'm 60 now, or job 60 in November. And one of my memories was that he had this very strange walking, you know, his gait was very, he'd lost inches off his leg. And he was on something called the HMS. He was on a ship called the HMS Bedouin. And he got sunk in the Mediterranean. He was quite lucky because he'd been on the Russian convoys for about 18 months. And the strange story is that my mum told me that when he was picked up as a prisoner of war and got made prisoner of war in Italy, he found two of his twin nephews in the same prisoner of war camp that were caught when they were in the battles for El Alamein. And he met his two twin nephews in an Italian prisoner of war camp, and him and one of his nephews got repatriated through to serious injury. And they're little quirky stories that you, for want for a better description, get lost to time. Back to you.
0: That is very interesting. Very, very interesting, yeah. And just, I don't know. I don't know if I call them coincidences. It's just the chances of it happening are so low. So, and I think it's important to keep those stories alive, too. So, anyway, I really enjoy talking with you there. I'm just coming into my, near to my QTH, and I'm going to be off the road. But I just want to thank you for the great chat. We'll look for you again. I'm just coming in through, I have a repeater at my QTH, but it's, I'm coming in through the HubNet network with my DMR system. I have a DMR repeater. So, anyway, great to talk to you today, and hope you have a good, I know it's probably 10 o'clock there after 10, so I hope you have a good rest of the evening, my friend. 73-BE9-SCH.
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1: 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I do apologise, buddy. Was that a general call out there? My hearing's not my best friend. 2 Echo 0, India Papa Uniform.
0: 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M7AAC, just listening on frequency and just wondering who's on the channels. That's all. 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

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Japan Alpha 2 is here, Yankee Juliet, Tokyo, Japan. 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

For CQ, anyone, anywhere. This is Juliet Alpha 2, Sierra Yankee, Juliet, Tokyo, Japan, Far East. Juliet Alpha 2, Sierra Yankee, Juliet, New Tokyo, Japan, Far East. Any call, standing by. Short QSO, veteran, Kirishi Tomi. This is JA2, SYJ, New Tokyo, Japan. Standing by.

CQ, anyone, anywhere. This is JA2SYJ. Juliet Alpha 2 is here, Yankee Juliet, Tokyo, Japan. Standing by for the call. 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

nothing heard except noise. I'm afraid that you can access a local repeater system. Not too sure. Anyway, thanks for the call. I'll talk to you again. This is Juliet Alpha 2, here in Yankee Juliet, Tokyo, Japan. One more time. Standing by.

0: Nothing heard. This JA2SYJ, going to SY. Thank you.
1: Mike 7, India, Zulu Kilo to JA2SYJ, Juliet Alpha 2, Sierra Yankee Juliet. This is Luke, South East London. I believe you're in Tokyo, Japan. Good evening. Sorry, I'm working on some radios and I didn't hear anyone reply to you, so I thought I'd get back to you. This is Mike 7, India. Zulu Kilo, name is Luke.

0: Yeah, okay. Thanks for the call from UK, Luke. And Mobile, I guess so. Your background noise, maybe an automobile car, not sure. But you're coming out loud and clear, Center J. I'm using tablet, iOS, Android tablet now, brand new, which is what it's about, Echo Link system. You're coming out loud and clear, Luke. Name here is Mac, Mexico Alpha Charlie Mac, and a QG8 near Tokyo, Japan, Sensor JA. At the moment, almost 7 a.m., a Friday morning here. That looks fine, a little sunshine and blue sky. Yeah, temperature right now here, 18 degrees Celsius now, 18 degrees Celsius now. Luke, how do you read me? How do you read me these times? M7IZK. This is JA2SYJA. Go ahead and look over.
1: Yeah, this is Mike 7 India Zulu Kilo to JA2SYJ. 10 to, well, quarter to, no, sorry, looking at the wrong clocks, they're all a bit wrong. almost 11 o'clock here on Thursday evening, so going to bed soon, you're a day ahead. Balcony says 13.1 degrees at the minute, so it's, we've lost about 10 degrees in the last couple of days, I think, maybe, well, maybe 8. It's got a lot colder here in the last couple of days. Yeah, just tinkering with some radio stuff before I go to bed. Some stuff's still just annoying me and it's not working, so I think I'm going to quit. Yeah, have a good Friday. I'm going to go to bed shortly. And yeah, I've got Friday to look forward to tomorrow. M7IZK, back to you.
0: Yeah, yourself, here's 100%. Yeah. Very, very quite a difference to Japan, between Japan and UK now. Almost, maybe 12 hours. Yeah. Oh, here, Central J, it's not very hot. We lost 10 degrees previous weeks. So, up about 38 degrees. Here at 35, 38 degrees Celsius at the time, summertime, it's it's all over. So I myself enjoy the autumn season now, very, very cool, and minus 18 degrees Celsius now here at Central J at the moment, local area. Anyway, thank you, Cole, Luke. Talk to you again. And good night to you. And good morning from Japan. M7IZK. This is JA2SYJ. Now clear. 7-3, Luke. Bye for now. Cheers.
1: M7IZK to JA2SYJ. Yep. Very good evening. Good night. And have a good day. 7-3.
0: Yeah, 7-3, Shana from JA. This is JA2SYJ, now clear.
2: JA2SYJ, this is Kilo Charlie 4, Kilo India November, KC4KIN.
0: Yeah, thank you very much for the call from USA, KC4KIN. This is JA2SYJ, Central Japan, Tokyo. Good morning from JA. It's a local time of 7 a.m. It's already Friday morning here. KC4KIN, this is JA2SYJ, Central Japan, Tokyo. Name is Mac. And what about in USA now? KC4KIN. This is JA2SYJ, you are coming loud and clear. Back to you, over.
2: Okay, good morning to you, Mac. JA2SYJ, this is KC4KIN. The name here is Ricky, and we're located in North Carolina here in the USA, which is on the east side of the United States. And we're in an area called the Blue Ridge Mountains.

0: It's in the western end of the state of North Carolina. It got mountains all around us. And almost 6 p.m. in the evening here, just about 5 minutes before 6 p.m. in the evening. But just want to jump in here and let you know what good audio you have. You sound really good coming across whatever system you're working there. I've got my own little radioless node here. Just coming directly in on HubNet through a radioless node. But anyway, back over to you, and hope you're having a good start to your Friday morning there. J-A-2-S-Y-J, K-C-4-K-I-N.
1: Yeah, QSO, Hello Personal Last Transmission, gentlemen, Ricky in North Carolina. I got UQG in North Carolina. Never been to the East Coast 96 except New York back in 20 years ago. I must enjoy the for a business trip to New York, Manhattan area. So I'm very familiar with the, this is a repeater system, which is maybe located in the central, central Manhattan area. Anyway, thank you for the call, Ricky. Thank you for the call. Yeah, coming on loud and clear, that's for sure. Enjoy the rest of the day and send out from Jay. Please reach out to me here. I'm pretty active on the HF single sideband with the very vintage Columbus Radio, KW2A, S-Line, so forth. Anyway, talk to you again, Richie, and thanks for the call. KC4KIN, North Carolina. This is JA2SYJ, Tokyo, Japan, now clear. 73, Richie, back on our cheers.
0: Okay, Mike, hope you have a real good Friday and a good weekend over that way. Appreciate you coming back to my call. And I'm sure we'll make contact on here again. You're sounding real good there. So have a good day. Talk to you later. J-A-2-S-Y-J, K-C-4-K-I-N, 73.
1: QSL, 100%, Richie. Talk to you again. Enjoy the rest of the day. And Santa from J-A, 73. K-C-4-K-I-N, North Carolina. This is JA2SYJ near Tokyo, Japan, out there.

we could do on all the iPods. And so it is even quite a

And this one's going to be 3 in his check. 7-1-0.

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Mic 3, Bravo Delta Mic, just doing a quiet to listen on UBnet. Thank you for your patience. 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

0: Mike 3, Bravo Delta Mike, doing another audio check. Just a quick one, just to make sure I've sorted it. Mike 3, Bravo Delta Mike, clear. Thank you.
1: I'm receiving you all right. Mike, I have 7 Whiskey Tango 0. Sounding well, over.
0: Thank you very much, but when I stop talking, I have a buzz, don't I? I hear quiet, couple of seconds. Mike 3, Bravo Delta Mike, back to you.